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1: In the AFL first, the Cats jumped 2-5th on the ladder after a dominant win over Collingwood last night, kicking off round 21. Geelong flew out of the blocks, booting 9-1 in the first quarter and a half to eventually run out 25-point winners. Coach Chris Scott, full of praise for youngster Jay Pockinghorn, who ended the match with a team-high 3 in just his third game.
2: You know, until quite recently, he didn't even get the chance to train with our forwards that much. So to come in and play a role that does complement our other guys is a real credit to him.
1: And European football nations have resolved to boycott the next FIFA World Cup. The Union of European Football Associations and its 55 member nations have hit out at FIFA's plans to sell stakes in the tournament to private investors. I'm Ebony Ablett. That's the latest news and sport.
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5: 15, the top today, partly cloudy. Looks pretty good. In fact, the weekend cloudy tomorrow with a top of 15 after a low of 6 tonight. Then scattered cloud and 16 on Sunday. Monday, if you're heading back into the office, you will probably need to be aware that some rain may come through, maybe 6 millimetres worth. Top of 14 degrees. Currently, though, we're sitting at a warm 10.
0: We take the hard out of hard work, the easy way to get into your day. This is the 20-song music marathon on 7HOFM.

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The E&S, the kitchen, bathroom and laundry experts. 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Try

the sound of a stupidly loud motorbike. Turn that clown down and turn up this new music. Somber, my body isn't ready.

0: 7HOFM. It's a 20-song music marathon for ENS. Get value the ENS way. Now, if you're wondering what's going on out on the water, the Black Marlin is out there. We've been checking in throughout the course of the morning. Danny is on the beer barrel, mate. How is everything going with the Black Marlin at this stage?
1: Yeah, so they've got the bow and stern line off the Black Marlin onto the boat and starting the winter on the deck there now. So,
0: how much longer until we're ready to start moving?
1: I reckon that it'll be probably another hour or so before it's entirely on the deck, but I think from what I've read, it'll take 10 hours to pump the water out before it's fully out of the water.
0: Yeah, right. So it is a long process, but the ability to be able to do this is quite incredible. This is the biggest thing that Hobart's had for many a year come through here.
1: Yeah, it is pretty good. As there's a lot of spectators and people out supporting the whole thing.
0: And if you want to go down and spectate, is there a really good spot to watch from?
1: Probably Tremere, mate. There seems to be a few people on the shore there having a look, so reasonably close. You can see it from the shore. So,
0: now, while you guys are out there, do you get a chance to go fishing or anything?
1: We will be heading down the coast there for a split shortly, so.
0: You beauty, mate. I hear they are out in the depths and they're still doing all right, so I hope you get a couple of really good calamari.
1: No worries at all, mate. Thanks.

0: 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You know, doing a job you hate because you need the money.
1: I wish I knew how to quit you.
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Justin Bieber is on the way. He is now the front runner to play at the Super Bowl next year, beating out Jay-Z as far as the odds are concerned. So much can change between now and then, though. Right now, Taylor Swift, I Knew It, I Knew You. Jay-Z as far as the odds are concerned. So much can change between now and then, though. Right now, Taylor Swift, I Knew It, I Knew You.

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7HOFM. The end of that song is one of the most fun songs to sing at the pub when you're down a couple of frothies. It is Bo today. Coming up, we have got Doja Cat ready to really paint the town red. We're also going to swing by the movies. A brand new Spider-Man, Brand New Day is out, and we're going to see how that one stacks up in the front row. For now, Amy Shark has the biggest ick.

0: 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No, except to say this is the 20-song music marathon on 7HOFM. 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
1: Yeah.

Time, trust me, I have magical foresight. 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Ugh, you can't take this one nowhere. 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I said what I said. I'd rather be famous instead. I let all that get to my head. I don't care, I paint the town red. Trick? I said what I said. I'd rather be famous instead. I let all that get to my head.

0: like it. 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I'm a two-time, you ain't new, I win. Throw a shot like you tryna have a foot fight then. All my ops waiting for me to be you, I bet. Said, I got drive, I don't need a car. Money really all that we fiending for. I'm doing things they ain't seen before. Bands ain't dumb, but extreme is all. I'm a demon lord. Fall off what? I ain't seen the horse. Called your bluff, better cite the source. Fame ain't something that I need no more.
1: Yeah, cause trick?
0: I said what I said. I'd rather be famous instead. I let all that get to my head. I don't care, I paint the town red.

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0: 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We're also going to head to the front row and check out the new film Spider-Man, Brand New Day, and see how that stacks up thanks to Valhalla Ice Cream. 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

0: 7HLFM with Gracie Abrams. That is JJ Abrams, the director's daughter. That's so true. It is Bo today. And we have got a ripper from Entrance up next. But first, it's time to grab a Valhalla Choc Top and head to the movies.
1: 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Thanks to Valhalla. It's Valhalla for me every time.
0: Spider-Man, Brand New Day. Peter tries to reboot his relationships with his friends that have forgotten him after the last installment. All the while, a new unseeable villain has arisen, jumping from person to person and leaving destruction in their wake in search of VMAX.
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6: You're the only one who can sense it.
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0: Tom Holland, Zendaya, and Jacob Batalon reprise Peter, MJ, and Ned. And Sadie Sink of Stranger Things fame is added into the mix here. This movie has nailed the cast, and the film is heavily green screen, as you'd also come to expect. In fact, if you've played the recent video games that are cracking good fun, this visually reminds me of those. You have to remind yourself you don't have a control in your hand, in fact. This also isn't a short flick. It's 2 hours and 25 minutes in length, but it is indeed entertaining enough. The best moments for me outside of the action come from characters like Punisher, Hulk, and MJ intermixed with Spider-Man. For those who love the genre or are comic book readers, this is going to tick all the boxes. It's got cool action, crossovers, and it introduces more of the franchise. Personally, I think speaking of them as franchises feels a bit ugly. It reminds me of fast food chains. Like those, the offerings are often familiar, there's more of them to choose from that are really necessary, and it's usually pretty much the same every time. Fans are going to go bananas for this, a bit like the woman who clapped at the end of the session I saw. And for good reason. If you're a fanboy, this is a solid installment. However, if you're a bit fatigued of the 20-plus years of these blockbusters, it's probably better to look elsewhere. I'm giving it 7 Jaffas out of 10.
7: Incoming!
0: It's enjoyable, but not a definite must-see. Kids and fans, however, are likely going to think this is more of a 9.
3: What the hell, Frank? 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

you say ho. Everybody in the house, come on and let me hear you say ho, ho. Everybody in the house, come on and let me hear you say ho. Everybody in the house, come on and let me hear you say ho.

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Your workday just got a whole lot better. It's the Throwback Lunch. From when these songs were as fresh as Subway is today, with 13 stores across southern Tasmania.

7HOFM, it is Beau Today and the Throwback Lunch. You're going to rock down to Electric Avenue. It is Beau Today. Hey, coming up, we have your opportunity to possibly get yourself to the Whiskey Showcase, which is happening on the 8th of August. It's going to be every single distillery under one roof. Sometime before we hit 1 o'clock, you're going to hear a song that quite proudly mentions whiskey. That is your cue to give me a buzz, 6216 1017. When you hear it, if you can answer our double shot and pick which one's the right shot, then you can score yourself a double pass. In the meantime, we've got Samantha Mumba coming at 7HOFM in the Flashback Lunch.

0: 7HOFM. Very quickly that song came up, and so we are looking for someone to win ourselves a couple of tickets. Hello, who's this?
1: Hi, mate. My name's Glenn. Just ringing for the whiskey thing.
0: Glenn, the whiskey thing is called the Aeon Tasmanian Whiskey Showcase at Princess Wharf No. 1, Saturday the 8th of August. Is that what you're calling for?
1: That's what I'm calling for, matey, yep.
0: Okay, well, how we do this is a double shot. You're the first person through, so you need to answer this question for me and pick the right one. You ready?
1: Yep, I'm ready.
0: The evaporated part of whiskey from the barrel is known colloquially as, is it A, the angel's share, or B, God's grog?
1: I'd say the angel's share.
0: You sure it's not God's grog?
1: Well, it might be God's grog, but I'll go the angel's share.
0: You should go the angel's share. You're absolutely correct. You've got a double pass to go and check out the Aeon Tasmanian Whiskey Showcase. Well done.
1: Thanks, mate. Appreciate it.
0: Who are you taking with you?
1: I'll take a friend with me, I reckon.
0: Excellent. Are they going to be the designated driver, or are they going to be the ones springing for the Uber?
1: I think we'll get an Uber so we can all have a few.
0: Yeah, sounds like a good idea to me. Let's get back into the flashback lunch. All thanks to Subway. It's Samantha Mumba, gotta tell ya. And don't forget, Taz Whiskey Week is coming up. Check out all the details online. 7HOFM. Yeah.

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0: 7HOFM, Noah Carnes, The Great Divide. It is Bo this afternoon in the Wide Variety Workday. And come next Thursday, a brand new scary movie hits the screen.
1: What happened?
2: Someone hurt my mommy.
1: Who?
2: Me.
3: You can't just kill him. You have to cut his head.
4: 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What have you done?
0: It's going to be a hell of a laugh and very bloody at the same time. It is directed by Eli Roth. Ice Cream Man is in cinemas on the 6th of August. It's going to be just quite an entertaining couple of hours, I dare say. If you'd like a double in-season pass, I do have one, 6216 1017 if you want it. And I've got Harry Styles for you next.
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0: 7HOFM, Bruno Mars, I Just Might, it is Bo today. Hey, we've got news weather details coming in. You live Rodrigo. Way better than a stupid song. Also, Justin Timberlake. It's 7HOFM. Plus, we are going to shortlist somebody for our many happy returns. It's 7HOFM after one.
1: Another hectic workday in the city, duh? Settle in after five with a drink in hand. Relax city vibes and the perfect excuse to turn after work drinks into something a little more special. The Art Bar at Hadley's Hobart, 34 Murray Street, inside Hadley's Orient Hotel. You and a friend could join us behind the red door for signature cocktails, beer, wine, non-alcoholic options and share plates, and a special look at the artwork featured with Hadley's Art Prize curator, Dr. Amy Jacket. Ease into the evening with us. Enter at 7hofm.com.au. After work, never sounded and looked so good at the Art Bar at Hadley's, 34 Murray Street, in the heart of the CBD. Just look for the red door.
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11: Good afternoon, I'm Olivia Hicks. The state government says it will not offer power at a price below the cost of production when it comes to brokering a hydroelectricity deal for Bell Bay Aluminium. The smelter near Georgetown, which employs more than 500 people and owned by Rio Tinto, needs to secure a new power deal before the current one expires at the end of the year. Minister Bridget Archer says the state government remains in talks with the major industrial.
12: We must remember that we have publicly owned hydro assets here in Tasmania, and whilst we are able to provide support to these major industrials, it cannot be below the cost of production either.
11: Child safety reforms are high on the agenda as Attorney Generals meet in Darwin today. Federal Attorney General Michelle Rowland has told the ABC she's seeking agreement on three key measures.
13: First is around those baseline standards for what kind of offences will preclude someone from holding a working with children check. Minimum national standards around other aspects of risk assessment that need to be taken into account and information sharing between jurisdictions.
11: The Launceston Airport is celebrating its busiest financial year on record, with nearly 1.5 million passengers going through its gates. The airport's CEO, Katie Cooper, says monthly traveller records were broken on 8 separate occasions during that time period. This past January, the busiest in history, with just under 161,000 catching flights to and from.
14: We achieved 1.478 million passengers across the financial year, which is a 3% increase on the prior year. So we're really, really proud and happy with that.
11: The airport attributes the increase in visitors to a collaboration when it comes to tourism and more flight destinations being on offer. The 2026-27 trout season opens up tomorrow, bringing back with it the annual tagged trout promotion. 45 tagged trout have been released in lakes and waterways in every corner of the state. The first trout caught at Great Lake will win their lucky angler $25,000. All other trout caught during the promotional period are worth $5,000. To be eligible, you need to hold a current freshwater angling licence or, if under 14, have a parent or guardian's permission, reporting evidence to the Inland Fisheries Service within 72 hours of capture. And Australian music journalist and broadcaster Glenn A. Baker has died. Known for his vast music knowledge, Baker won the BBC's Rock Brain of the Universe 3 times and was part of a research project which resulted in the formation of Triple J.
1: Introducing the new beef stroganoff pie from Banjo's Bakery Cafe. Rich, hearty, creamy and wrapped in Banjo's famous golden flaky pastry. Banjo's Stroganoff Pie. Are you stroganoff?
11: Turning to your sport now, and Collingwood has confirmed Bobby Hill is no longer a Magpie. The club revealing it has parted ways with the Premiership hero, who was contracted until the end of 2030. Football manager Charlie Gardner says it wasn't easy.
15: We've had ongoing discussions over a long, long period of time about supporting Bobby to be a professional athlete and come in and train and play, and we got to the position where we felt like it's the right time to part ways.
11: Bobby hasn't played at AFL level this season due to personal reasons. And in tennis, Alex de Minaur has admitted it was a weird feeling taking on Cruz Hewitt in an all-Aussie showdown at the DC Open. The Demon defeated the 17-year-old son of a gun in straight sets to book his place in the quarterfinals. Hewitt idolised de Minaur while growing up around the Davis Cup team, captained by his father. I'm Olivia Hicks. That's the latest now from the newsroom.
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0: It's looking at a max of 15 today, low of 6 overnight. We're looking 15, cloudy tomorrow and partly cloudy with 16 on Sunday. At this stage, showers will return on Monday with a top of 14. But the rest of the day, scattered cloud as we sit comfortably at 14 degrees. Yes.

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1: 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Judd Timberlake, it is Bo today. Hey, coming up, we are going to enter somebody else in many happy returns. It's going to be drawn on Monday. Before we get there, we've got one from the flashback era. For now, Olivia Rodrigo's Stupid Song, 7HOFM. 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

0: from the Water Boys. We've got a massive show tomorrow morning. Joining us, X.
1: We have Jules coach Claudia Brassard, Jacob Gaynor from the Devils, and VFLW star Perry King.
0: Lauderdale power forward Michael Sticks Blackburn and South Hobart head coach Pete Edwards. Going to be a massive show. Make sure you join us tomorrow morning from 8 a.m. on 7HOFM here for the Water Boys. We'll

0: This weekend, we are expecting a massive weekend of rugby with the Hobart Women's Magic Round coming through. Now, finding out a little bit more about it, one of the TAS Network's partnerships, Head of People Experience, Kylie Cashin. How are you?
1: I'm well, thank you, Bo. How are you?
0: I'm excited. I'll be blatantly honest about it, because the Magic Round's got like six premiership teams coming to town.
1: It is. It's going to be wonderful supporting women in rugby, building the community. It'll just be so fantastic to see the quality of these amazing women.
0: Now, what can people expect heading down to check out the rugby during the day?
1: Yeah, so Magic Round gates open around 11:30 at Rugby Park in Newtown on Saturday. There's three games throughout the day and it'll sort of be a knockout comp from there, which is fantastic. TAS Networks has got a stall there. We're also launching our apprentice campaign as part of our partnership with Rugby Tasmania. So yeah, come down, there'll be food, there'll be giveaways, there'll be, you know, great conversations about job opportunities and apprenticeships. You'll see some amazing rugby.
0: If you are looking at getting an apprenticeship and all of that sort of stuff, how are we fitting that in with rugby at this stage? Do you also have to play and get a few tries to get an apprenticeship?
1: Oh, I wish it was that easy. Look, you know, apprenticeships and careers at TAS Networks are incredibly popular. So, look, we have partnered with Rugby TAS now for 3 years. And, you know, there's a lovely synergy between non-traditional sports for women, being rugby, and non-traditional trades for women, being those electrical trades. So we're really trying to promote that with women, not only school leavers, but also women who are reinventing themselves, trying a different career. So,

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You're out of touch. I'm out of time. 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

0: 7HOFM. It is Bo this afternoon in the Wide Variety Workday. Odds on favourite to play the Super Bowl this year is lined up after we swing by the newsroom. And Matchbox 20. As we head into the tail end towards the weekend with Alan after the news next, 7HOFM.
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17: Good afternoon, I'm Olivia Hicks. A 19-year-old man has been charged following an incident in the Launceston CBD yesterday. Shortly before 2 p.m, police responded to reports that a man was reportedly carrying a knife in the Brisbane Street area and had left on a motorcycle. Police say officers located the man on Henry Street and he was safely taken into custody with a knife allegedly in his possession. It's alleged the man confronted a youth known to him on Brisbane Street with the knife. The man has been charged with several offences, including being unlawfully armed in public, reckless driving, assault and possessing a controlled drug. He will appear in Launceston Magistrates Court today. A potential breakthrough in the war in the Middle East, with Donald Trump announcing a complete disarmament of Hamas and armed groups in Gaza. The US president has called it a critical step towards Gaza being controlled by a new Palestinian government. President Trump says the agreement will be carried out in phases, and once disarmament is complete, Israeli forces will withdraw. Back home, and an increase in travel destinations has paid off for Northern Tasmania's biggest airport. Launceston Airport seeing its busiest financial year on record, with 1.478 million passengers flying to and from, monthly records being broken on 8 occasions during that time, including the busiest month in history this past January.
8: Launceston Airport has flights that go to almost every capital city across Australia, and that direct connection is, I think, appreciated and makes travel really simple for people when they want to go and come and visit us, or when we want to go and visit other destinations.
17: Airport CEO Katie Cooper speaking there. Australia is set for a warmer and drier start to spring. As El Nino continues to take hold, it'll push temps above average between August and October. The Bureau's Paul Frakemus says it's after July packed some unseasonable conditions.
18: July has brought warmer than average days and nights. Some locations in the Alpine regions had their warmest July temperatures on record, including Falls Creek reaching 13 degrees on the 19th of July. This is more than 3 degrees warmer than previous July record set in 1992.
17: And the Department of Health is seeking expressions of interest for the future use of a hospital wing in the state's northeast. Health Minister Bridget Archer says the government is seeking a complementary service to be delivered in the James Scott wing of the Northeastern Soldiers Memorial Hospital at Scottsdale. She says it would be suitable for youth services or an allied health expansion.
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17: Turning to your sport now, and Damien Hardwick has played down an on-field spat between Christian Petrarca and Leo Lombard. The Gold Coast coach says they have a good relationship despite the pair being involved in a verbal altercation during last weekend's Carlton game.
19: Track effectively mentors Leo. They've got an incredible relationship, and people see one snippet of 5 seconds there. You know, they have a bit of an altercation, but they're big boys, and they spoke about it after the game.
17: The Suns host the D's on Sunday. And Bobby Hill has officially left Collingwood. The club confirming the Norm Smith medalist has parted ways with the club, cutting his contract short. The 26-year-old's contract was due to expire at the end of 2030. I'm Olivia Hicks. That's the latest now from the newsroom.
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22: Heading into the weekend tomorrow, cloudy and 15 degrees. For Sunday, 16 degrees, partly cloudy, and 14 degrees with showers for the back-to-work Monday. Right now, 13.
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7.02 PM. Something coming up tomorrow, a massive event at TRU Rugby Park at Hobart, the Hobart Women's Rugby Magic Round, featuring TRU Women's Competition matches, one venue. And we're going to chat to Matt Muir. 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And if you are looking at career or career change, or, you know, just trying to decide what you do, they'll be on site there to run you through some of the stuff available through TAS Networks, in particular apprenticeships. 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

0: 7 to 12 p.m. at Allen this afternoon. A Friday heading into a weekend. Stacks of things happening right across the weekend. A huge one this weekend is the Hobart Women's Rugby Magic Round, which is happening tomorrow. But I'd like to have a chat to Matt Muir. Now, this is a very impressive title, Matt. TAS Network's Leader Transmissions and Substations. That's a good one. I like that.
1: Thanks, mate. Yeah, no, probably doesn't feel as glamorous on the day today, but no, appreciate that, mate.
0: Not a problem. Now, we're going to chat about TAS Networks because you're heavily involved this weekend as a major sponsor. What will be you guys doing there? What can we expect to catch up? We go to the game, see some fantastic women's rugby at the Women's Magic Round, and then you guys are going to be there as well.
1: Yeah, correct. So, two major things for us this weekend. We're celebrating our sponsorship with the Tasmanian Women's Rugby Union competition. We've been a sponsor of that competition for many years now. So, yeah, look, great for us to get along and continue to support it. Also, we'll be launching our 2027 apprentice campaign, so the applications for that. And, it'll be a great opportunity for anyone that's interested to come along and ask some questions and find out more information. Yeah, so there's three different types of apprenticeships available. We have an electrical apprenticeship, which is building, maintaining and servicing all of our underground power lines, our transformers, our switchboards, that type of thing. We have the distribution line worker apprenticeships, and we also have a transmission line worker apprenticeships. The big steel structures you see often traversing the mountainsides and all that's our transmission network and our line workers. I've been in the industry, I think I started my distribution apprenticeship, line worker apprenticeship, about 17 years ago.
0: Wow.
1: So, yeah, it's been a great journey for me, and it's taken me across four different states, all up and down the east coast of Australia.
0: Yeah.
1: I've worked in some amazing locations and managed to get two trades in the industry as well. For any girls or guys out there that love working in the outdoors, that love working with their hands, this is really a great option for you. You're learning a specialist skill set, genuine long-term career opportunities there for you.
0: That sounds amazing. You'll find out all the details at the Women's Rugby Union. And big thank you to you guys. I mean, getting behind it.
1: Not a drama. Thank you.
0: Matt Muir, TAS Networks Leader, Transmissions and Substations, and I'm Alan, Studio Manager of Music Playing and Talking for a bit.
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3: Taylor Swift, wedding a couple of weeks ago now. 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Was
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0: the workday. 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

0: everyone. Mitch and Xavier here from the Water Boys. We've got a massive show tomorrow morning. Joining us, X.
1: We have Jules coach Claudia Brassard, Jacob Gaynor from the Devils, and VFLW star Perry King.
0: Lauderdale power forward Michael Sticks Blackburn and South Hobart head coach Pete Edwards. Going to be a massive show. Make sure you join us tomorrow morning from 8 a.m. on 7HOFM here for the Water Boys. I got my

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1: Excuse me. Hey, are you leaving?
0: This is the 3PM pickup on 7HOFM. Pick up something on the way home. Calling to legs and breasts.

0: on 7HFM. That is Amy Shark and Adore. Hello there. It's Alan this afternoon. It's a feel-good Friday. Thanks to Valhalla. It's Valhalla for me every single time. Coming up soon, we'll play music from Sonny Federa, the Fine Young Cannibals out of the 80s. And right now, some catch.
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12: We've got the Domain Highway slowing both ways near the Brooker due to works. Patchy run both ways on the Brooker through Lutana and Goodwood. Then a great run to the Bridgewater Bridge, looking good on Sandy Bay Road to Taroona, also to Kingston on the southern outlet. 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
13: Oh, hello. How are you?
0: I am going all right. It's Friday. I have no complaints whatsoever.
13: Oh, look, isn't Friday just wonderful?
0: I reckon if we just called every day Friday.
13: I know.
0: We'd just do that.
13: So good, wouldn't it?
0: Yeah, exactly.
13: Then we can imagine the weekend then, you
0: see. Problem is, we'd never get to it, though.
13: No, that's a damn problem.
0: Yeah, never thought of that one. Well, we'll brainstorm that. Okay, the secret sound, what do you believe it may or may not be?
13: Well, we thought it might be cutting a loaf of bread with a serrated knife.
0: It's not that, I'm sorry.
13: Oh, well, that is a very, very, very disappointment, that is. No, I definitely don't love you now.
0: Oh, come on. just you'll gradually learn to like me and then love me, all right?
13: Yeah, I'll gradually learn to like you, then love you, definitely, yeah. Emphatically. That's all right. Well, have a good weekend.
0: You
13: okay?
0: Too. You take care, right?
13: All right, love. Thank
0: Bye.
13: You.
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0: 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It's a ship that sinks, the platform, and then the brand new Incat ferry, the China Zarilla, is going to get on board, and then they're going to head off to Argentina. So it's a spectacular sight. Stacks of photos on our socials as well. 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Just head to 7HFM, add your photos of the Black Marlin. At the moment, it's meant to be Monday departure, but that is all weather permitting. Okay, Tranmere is the place to get the best view this afternoon. Alex Warren coming up soon, and Nelly is next.
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0: That is Stella Lefty at 7HFM with the song Boston, Alan this afternoon. One Republic coming up real soon, and we'll give the winner of this week's Friday shout a call thanks to the Mornington Inn. If you'd like to do it, just let us know your details, 7HFM.com.au. 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

0: 7HFM, One Republic and I Ain't Worried. Alan this afternoon. Thanks to the Mornington Inn every single Friday. We give away $100 to go and spend at the Mornington Inn. This week's winner, parents. It's all about her parents. Parents deserve this one, as they always have my back. That is so sweet. Kirby Barker. Hello, Kirby. I probably ruined the surprise for your parents, but that's okay. It's worth it. You got $100 to go and spend at the Mornington Inn. Our people will be in touch with your people. And if you'd like to get involved, just register your details now at 7hlfm.com.au.
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15: Just getting reports of a crash on the Brooker Highway, Lutana, heading outbound at Derwin Park Road. There are heavy delays back to Park Street, Queen's Domain. Otherwise, Domain Highway slowing both ways near the Brooker. A little patchy both ways on Sandy Bay Road between Davie Street and King Street. KFC have just unwrapped a new Christmas in July daily deal. 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That's the latest real-time traffic on 101.7 at 7HOFM.
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0: That is Miles Smith at 7 HLFM. It's a feel-good Friday thanks to Valhalla. It's Valhalla for me every single time. Will and Woody coming up from 5 o'clock to get you home and free for the weekend. We spoke to Matt from Taz Networks earlier on, the proud sponsors of this weekend's massive rugby union. The Women's Rugby Union Magic Round is happening at TRU Rugby Park tomorrow. 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TRU Rugby Park Hobart. And Taz Networks, not only major sponsor, but they're launching their massive apprenticeship scheme, okay? 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

0: It's Will and Woody. I hope you're having a great drive home, Woods.
1: I think we're all going to face the same dilemma at our local cafe maybe tomorrow. Definitely at some stage this weekend, we are all going to face this dilemma.
0: Yep.
1: Are you going to go to a cafe tomorrow?
0: No. Nah.
1: All right. Well, Too expensive.
0: Too expensive. Too expensive. Yeah, no. You know me. I go to the cafe, I buy the shop.
1: That's true.
0: Buy the shop. The accountant pulled me up. No.
1: All right. Well, that doesn't help me at all.
0: Too expensive. Yeah, no. You know me. I go to the cafe, I buy the shop.
1: That's true.
0: I buy the shop.

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1: Willie and Woody. 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

0: Friday night, Smallsy Show is on. Hey, coming up in just a couple minutes, tonight's guests, they star in Colin from Accounts, third and final season. It's out right now, or the first couple of episodes are out on Binge. Quick update, if you don't know, Colin from Accounts, Colin is the dog.
1: Yes. Colin's not coming into the studio, just to clarify.
0: No, I think Colin, I'll have to ask where Colin is. Colin could have passed away. How many dogs do you reckon they had for this show?
1: Ooh.
0: Because the show, it's three seasons now. And also, too, dogs don't always...
1: Maybe the dog grew with them.
0: Maybe they did. Patrick Brammel, Harriet Dyer, the two stars, husband and wife, they join us next here on The Smallsy Show.
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0: Mitch and Xavier here from the Water Boys. We've got a massive show tomorrow morning. Joining us, X.
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0: Lauderdale power forward Michael Sticks Blackburn and South Hobart head coach Pete Edwards. It's going to be a massive show. 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
2: Hurrah!
0: Still going strong in 26. The 7HOFM Secret Sound. With Sarah, Mick and Jono before 7, Beau after 11, and in pickup after 3. 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
5: 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And that's also how easy it is for you to potentially save the lives of up to 7 Australians one day. 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

0: 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The Art Bar at Hadley's Hobart, 34 Murray Street inside Hadley's Orient Hotel. 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After work, never sounded and looked so good. At the Art Bar at Hadley's, 34 Murray Street in the heart of the CBD. Just look for the red door.
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7: Saturday looking like this, 15 degrees and cloudy for today. 16 tomorrow, partly cloudy. Showers back on Monday. They're going to stick around so far until around Thursday.
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0: Willa Moody, you're either up early, up late, or maybe still out. Maybe you're heading back to your house and a former reality star is coming over to have a great time with you.
1: Ooh, that would be really exciting.
0: Yeah, one of us has been in that situation before.
1: We won't say which one, though. The question is, if that former reality star is coming over to your house, and I had to bring up Sharon again, but are you going to have a shower?
0: Did you?
1: Do you...
2: What?
1: You might. Why don't you make it specific? We're having fun before. My wife might be up.
0: That's true.
1: Because, you know, we have a young child. If you're up, hun, I'll be home soon. And Will's joking. All right, let's crack into the best bits.
0: Really, Woody. This.

0: good happens after midnight, except these two. It's Will and Woody keeping you up.
1: Right now, beer or soft drink, based on the sound of the can opening, it is Can You Hear It?
2: I'm going to say that's a soft drink.
3: Can you hear it?
4: It's a beer.
3: Can you hear it?
5: Beer.
6: Does he know? Does he know? Does he know?
7: $10,000 is yours if you get 16 cans in a row. Bianca, you keen?
8: Hi, yeah, can you hear me?
7: Yeah, we got you. We got you. The question is, can you hear it? Bianca, here's your first. Here's nice, your first voice. Can.
9: Nice.
8: Soft drink?
7: You can't hear it, Bianca. That was a beer. I'm sorry, that was a beer.
8: No worries.
7: You gotta laugh. Thanks, Bianca. Let's go to Janine here. Janine, you're in?
8: Yep, sure right. In.
7: Here we go. Can one, Janine.
8: Beer.
7: We're off Australia. We are as cold as ice right now.
9: Oh, no.
7: This is one of those moments. Sorry, Janine. Have a lovely weekend, Janine.
1: Bye, Janine.
7: This is one of those moments, Will, where we kind of need to announce. If you're currently on the line,
9: Do a cleanse, Woods. Do a cleanse.
7: If you're on the line and you can't hear anything, you're just guessing, you like the idea of 10 grand, but be honest with yourself. You actually can't hear a difference. Hang up now.
1: Yeah, because there's a million people listening who actually, deserve a good game here. We can't just be servicing the prize pigs that call in for the cash. Everyone wants to hear a good game of Can You Hear It?
10: I had all never played before. Everyone deserves a shot.
7: Everyone deserves a shot, but there needs to be a bit of honesty.
1: That's the producer take on things, and that's because you don't want anyone to win because there's no
10: cash.
1: That's
10: not true. I would love nothing more than to give away 10 grand. You know that.
1: Mate, when someone bows out at 4 or 5, you double flip the bird into the glass.
10: You can't prove it.
1: We've got cameras.
7: We've got cameras. Yeah,
1: we've got a lot of cameras.
7: All right. Avril, you have
1: So I think
7: up.
1: The point is we want a good player.
7: Yes, we do. I'm going to be honest. When I made that announcement, no one hung up. So, Avril, you can really hear something. You can truly hear a difference.
8: Yeah, I think so.
7: Righto, Avril. Here we go. Okay. Can one.
8: Soft drink.
7: Bloody hell, Avril. No.
1: Let's go to a song. Let's just do a cleanse.
7: Sorry, yeah. And again,
1: let's just do a cleanse.
7: It's nothing against you, Avril.
1: Let's
7: have
1: just
7: a
1: do a cleanse.
7: Night,
1: we'll go to a song. Yeah. We'll reset. Because there's a vibe. I think your cracks have been good.
7: I think they've been perfect. I'm glad you mentioned that because I'm on fire.
1: I suspect the producers are putting through a few dummy players. They tend to do that. Worried about the cash.
7: They shouldn't be. We're swimming in it.
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0: like those mates that just want to keep going. 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
1: Get me out of here.
2: They may take our lives, but they'll never take Kobe.
1: All righty, Woods. 10 minutes. 10 minutes is all we get, really, to do what we actually want to do on this show. Ordinarily, we pitch hundreds of ideas every week, but it's got to go through the producers and they've got to put it through contents and filters and AI and whatnot.
3: Yeah.
1: But right now, though, this is raw. This is unadulterated. This is free content. It's Freedom Fridays. What's the idea that didn't get up for you this week, mate?
3: It was an early rejection. I rejected it Monday, Tuesday, Wednesday. Then I gave up on it because they just would not give me a nibble on it.
1: Yeah.
3: Best dooney run you've ever pulled off.
1: Oh, yeah?
3: There was a story. It was Gold Coast on Main Beach there. Effectively, someone did a nudie run in front of a whole bunch of diners. Is that right, Tommy?
4: Yeah, this is actually my idea, but that's fine.
3: Why did they keep rejecting it? Because I loved it.
4: I loved it too.
3: What? Who was rejecting it?
4: I don't know.
1: Probably the women.
5: Probably codes.
3: Codes?
4: What codes?
3: You can be nude. We can be nude.
1: She doesn't trust you to not sexualize it. I think that's the problem. I think that's fair.
5: It was a whole group of men that did a massive, like a mass nudie run on a Gold Coast main beach.
3: Brilliant.
5: And if you read the story, you'd know that.
3: I didn't read the story.
1: I read it.
3: I loved best nudie runs
1: across that.
3: I just think, what's the best nudie run you've pulled on?
5: Exactly.
3: Sorry,
1: that was a slip. You just made your bed. You made your bed trying to pitch the story. Fell down at the first dick joke. Couldn't make it. Couldn't make it 30 seconds in.
3: My mouth was like, do the dick joke.
1: Good producing. Just get him talking and you knew he'd stuff up. Well done.
4: I think there was some stiff competition this week. That's why I didn't get it.
3: There you are. This is good stuff. This is classic. Anyway, what's your idea?
1: Hey, so I pitched it earlier in the show, but I've been pitching it for a while now.
3: Earlier in the show.
1: Yeah, we had a moment while we were playing Can You Hear It, Bureau Soft Drink, based on the sound of the can opening, where you said, Will, no one can tell the difference here between Bureau Soft Drink. They're just guessing. Yeah. We may as well flip a coin.
3: I did say that.
1: And I said to you, Woods, flip a coin Fridays.
3: Uh-oh.
1: It's got a bit of a ring to it.
3: Uh-oh. So then the idea is that you just guess heads or tails?
1: Yeah.
3: I love it. I obviously love it. Why don't we try and join our ideas and you get a second chance if you're naked?
1: Or second chance if you've got a nudie run story. So yeah, if you bow out, you guess heads and it's tails. You go, tell you what, mate, I'll give you another crack if you've got a good nudie run story.
3: Or if you get naked now.
1: Well, I think that might get a bit sick. I think that is a code thing.
3: Okay.
1: Yeah.
3: Good. Found the line. All right, so anyone got a coin?
1: What's the prize?
3: Anyone got a coin?
1: What's the prize, by the way? We need a prize.
3: We'll figure that out during the summer.
1: Someone, assemble the promotions people and
3: Red Rooster, put together a hamper. Red Rooster.
1: Chicken.
3: Red Rooster. You get a $100 voucher.
1: Put together a hamper or some sort of prize pack. Go on.
5: That's working from home, mate.
1: Fly. We've got Red Rooster vouchers. And we've got Kenny here at Stubby Holders. It's going to need to be more than that. You'll get these kaleidoscope glasses I've got here.
3: You can't give them away.
5: You can't give those away.
3: You can't give those away.
1: They're
3: love
1: yours.
3: Yes, they are.
1: No, they're not.
3: Well, they're not yours.
1: Hey, not yours. Hey. Flip a Coin Fridays is up next.
3: Do you have a coin?
1: Nah, we'll get one. 131065.
3: I honestly don't know if anyone's got a coin.
1: Give us a call. Sure. It's Flip a Coin Fridays with a nerd twist.
3: Oh, there you go. Now you're out of the jet.
1: If you don't guess head or tails, tell us a nudie run story.
3: Yeah.
1: And you get to continue. I mean, that is Friday radio.
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0: the dead of night comes alive. 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
3: Just a thought. I think just flipping Fridays.
1: Flipping Fridays.
3: Flipping Fridays.
1: And if it's flipping Fridays, we probably should have been sponsored by Hungry Jack's or something. But today we're sponsored by Red Rooster.
3: Feels like you just ruined the Red Rooster sponsor by mentioning Hungry Jack's. But we love Red Rooster on this show, and we've got $100 vouchers to Red Rooster to give away right now.
1: Yes.
3: And all you have to do
1: is
3: guess heads or tails.
1: Yeah, we're flipping for chicken, brother.
3: Flipping for chicken. I love that.
1: You get $100 of Red Rooster just for guessing the flip.
3: Yeah.
1: Yeah, right.
3: 50% chance.
1: Hang on. But if you get one, I'm of the opinion if you get one, you can keep going.
3: No, you win the chicken.
1: I think you can keep going.
3: I want to
1: see how many flips you get. Someone might walk out of here with $500 worth of chicken, and I'm happy to give it to them.
3: Oh.
1: You see what I'm saying? If you get on a run, you can choose to bail.
3: That's just can you hear it, isn't it?
1: It is can you hear it, mate.
3: Oh, right. Okay, we're just leaning right in.
1: Remember how this came up? We were playing can you hear it, and you said people are just guessing. We should just flip a coin.
3: Yeah, I thought they were just flipping for chicken, and then you get it right, chicken's yours, move on. But you want to do... keep flipping.
1: Well, I like the theatre.
3: So we might be giving someone $1,000 worth of chicken.
1: That's right.
3: Yeah, okay. Let's go to George here.
1: George.
3: Where do the nudie stories come in?
1: That's right. If you bail out.
3: Get one wrong.
1: If you get one wrong and you tell us a nudie run story, you get to keep going.
3: Saying, what is that song? Much for me, but I'm going to show you. I know you. Why are we playing this? So one more. Here we go.
4: It's called Flip It.
3: Is he about to say it?
5: Flip it.
3: Worth it. Let's go to George. George.
6: How you going?
3: We're still getting our heads around the rules ourselves, but are you ready to flip for chicken?
1: This music is way too intense for me, Tommy.
6: Absolutely ready to bring it down.
1: All right, here we go, okay. George. What do you reckon, mate? Are you heads or tails?
6: I'll go for heads.
1: Good guess. That's a tails.
3: Wrong.
1: Now, George, you can keep playing if you've got a nudie run story.
6: I do.
1: Love that.
3: Let us hear it, George. What happened?
6: We all got drunk at schoolies. Mate and I decided to do an...
3: Responsibly, you responsibly did that, of course, George.
6: Go on.
3: Had some food, obviously. Yeah, go on.
6: Both of us ran across things like a little bit of a highway back and forward. All I had for me was a tie. Got back, people stole my clothes. There was a big house party going on, so all I have is a tie to cover me up as I try and run around looking for my clothes.
1: A tire.
3: Oh, tie! So did you wrap the tie around your waist? Or did you do like a...
6: No, it was around my neck and hung low enough to just cover me up a little bit as I try and find my clothes.
3: That's awesome.
1: Pretty good gear.
3: Did you do the winds are not George, at the front probably?
1: George, you
3: anyway,
1: get another
3: you're
1: one.
3: Alive. George, you get you're alive,
1: one.
3: George.
1: Well done. Okay,
6: here I might. I'll double down and go for heads again if it's not.
3: Whoa, all right, George. Yeah.
1: It's tails, George.
3: Oh,
1: thanks
3: sorry,
1: for going,
3: George.
1: Chris.
3: No chicken for you, George.
1: No chicken for you, George.
3: No chicken. Yeah.
1: Thanks for your nerdy story, though. Chris, hello.
7: Hi.
1: Welcome to Flippin' Fridays on Will and Woody.
3: It's sounding good.
1: It's starting to sound good. Starting to sound good. What do you reckon, Chris? Heads or tails?
7: I suppose I've got to go after your conversation before. I'll give you a heads.
3: Right.
1: Here we go. $100 of chicken for you, Chris.
3: Wow.
1: Congratulations.
7: No way.
3: Wow.
1: Bang. Now, would you like to go again, Chris?
7: Of course.
1: All right, here we go.
3: It's a lot of chicken.
1: Do lose everything if you go again.
3: Oh, that's a good rule.
7: Oh, don't I get to tell my nudie story?
3: Okay, so here's the thing. No. You can...
1: Chris,
3: you can go for a second.
7: I'll give another head.
3: Yeah, go. Great.
1: Hang on a second.
3: And she comes back alive. If she's got a mulligan if she tells a nudie story.
1: Oh, okay. Because right now she's paying for $200 a chicken.
3: Bloody earth, she is.
1: Okay, cool. All right, here we go, Chris. Heads or tails?
7: Another heads.
1: Here we go.
3: Everyone's doing head.
1: Tails.
3: Okay, Chris, nudie story.
1: You lose your chicken or a nudie story?
7: What was that?
1: You lose your chicken, otherwise tell us a nudie run story.
7: Oh, I'll give you the nudie story. That's why I'm here. So 20 years ago, I was living in London, as you do.
3: Yeah.
7: After a big night out, was in a cab going back home with another couple and my now husband, so it was four of us.
1: Yeah.
7: We live quite close to Tower Bridge, so jumped out of the cab on Tower Bridge. Their cab had to do a U-turn, and as they drove past, flashed them a big moon.
3: Oh, a big moon. So the cab driver, you'd just been in the car of.
7: What's that?
3: So the cab driver, you'd just been in the car of.
7: Yeah, and my friends.
3: How many of you were there?
7: On Tower Bridge. Oh, just the four of us.
4: Nice.
7: For those two. Yeah.
3: Four moons. Oh,
4: beautiful. All right, Chris, you get another crack. Would you like to go for $200 worth of chicken?
7: All right. Okay, sure.
4: All right, cool. Otherwise, you lose everything if you get it wrong, right?
7: Oh, that's okay.
3: Unless you've got another nudie story.
4: We'll hear another one. Okay. Starting to sound a bit sick. This is what they were worried about. All right, Chris, heads or tails?
7: We'll go heads.
4: Okay, here we go. You won $200 worth of chicken,
3: yes.
4: Chris.
3: Chris.
4: $200 worth of chicken. Right. Would you like to go for $300 worth of chicken? I've got to ask.
7: Oh, well, we might as well.
4: Yes.
3: Bloody oath.
4: Love
3: just,
4: it.
3: Just wondering, do you have another nudie run story in case you get this wrong?
7: I have a part nudie story.
4: Chris. Well, we'll have to hear it.
3: It's true, Chris.
4: All right, here we go, right. Chris.
3: For $300 worth of chicken.
7: We'll just go heads again.
4: Chris, you've got $300
3: wow.
4: worth of chicken.
3: That's a lot of chicken.
7: We're a family of five.
4: All right, 10 whole roast chickens, Monday to Wednesday, only at Red Rooster. Chris, would you like to go for $400 worth of chicken?
7: Sure.
3: Wow, this is a lot of chicken.
7: Do you want me to?
4: Yeah,
3: we do. We'd love you to go for it.
7: We're
4: going to
7: stick with heads.
4: Okay, here we go. Heads again. Chris, it's tails. Oh. I'm really sorry you've lost all your chicken.
3: All the chicken.
4: All the chicken.
3: All the chicken.
4: Yeah.
7: But you said I could say another nudie story.
3: We did, Chris. We did. Fire away.
4: Oh, you might have to tell Woody off air, I reckon.
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15: Saturday looking like this, 15 degrees and cloudy for today, 16 tomorrow, partly cloudy. Showers back on Monday, and they're going to stick around so far until around Thursday.

0: Will and Woody, you're either up early, up late. Either way, we're here. This is just some good gear.
1: And you're probably wondering to yourself, like, do I go to bed now? Like, if I go to sleep now, I'm probably still getting 4 to 5. Or hours of sleep, that is. Mm. Or do we just enjoy our best bits and just, I mean, enjoy a beautiful sunrise? We're with you until the sunrise. Oh, but okay, we're there with you half the way. And then, you know, from that point on, it's all uphill, baby. You'll get there.
0: Yeah. I don't know if I've ever, like, if a radio show has ever made me, like, skip sleep.
1: Well, let me tell you.
0: Do you know what I mean? Like, no, this would have to be scintillating.
1: And it is.
0: Is it?
1: Mm-hmm.
0: I haven't checked the edits.
1: I don't know what we're doing, but I know that it's scintillating. Okay. It's you and me.
0: It's Will and Woody.
1: Get to the sunrise, baby.
0: Will and Woody. This is.

0: Up late or up early? It's Will and Woody keeping you up.
1: Guys, we just want to talk to you about anything. You can talk to anyone, 131065. It's the open line. Just tell us what you're doing this week and ask us a question. You want to talk about the upcoming DJ Will tour? You can also text us 0429 13 1065. If you've got a question for us, we will answer anything. It is open line on a Friday. Rebecca, kick us off.
2: Hi, Will and Woody. I love you both so much.
3: Oh, thanks Rebecca. We love you too.
2: I'm just ringing. I recently took my son to the doctors and they said that he was overweight. He's only 10 and they said he was 56 kilos and that is way too big for his age.
1: Right, okay.
3: That's the way they said it, Rebecca?
2: Yes.
1: God. Okay. Is it was that coming from a health standpoint, I imagine, Rebecca? Like they're concerned about... Okay.
2: I reckon they're concerned and they want to get him to see a dietitian, but I don't think he's overweight.
1: Okay. Mm. Well, that matters, for starters. But then I suppose also medically, because there's certain things once you get over a certain weight that do become complicated as you get older, things like diabetes and stuff that I'm sure they're looking out with him for. I don't know what the right weight is, but I'm sure that's what they'd be thinking is his best interests. I think that's worth remembering.
2: Yeah, it's just upsetting because now he's worried.
1: Of course, of course.
3: He was in the room when they said this, Rebecca.
2: Yeah.
3: Oh,
1: of course that's upsetting. I actually can't think of... You know, Rebecca, have you heard of Taryn Brumfitt?
2: Yes.
1: Have you listened to any of her stuff?
2: I've wanted to, but no, I haven't.
1: I recommend you go and do that because we actually had her on our show recently and I told her this was before my daughter was born. And I said to her that, my daughter was very little, so she couldn't understand anything I was saying. But she was quite a chubby little baby. So I used to call her Cupcake and Chumbawamba and all these things just because she was just, I used to call her the Michelin Man because she just had rolls of skin. Mm. And then I said to Taryn, at what point do I stop doing that? Because I don't want this to be an issue. But my partner said, well, it's going to have to stop at some stage. And she was like, please read my book, which I did. And it was awesome in terms of language, around weight, around understanding, appreciating your body, that whole body thing. She is like world authority on that. And I would highly recommend going and reading that for you and your son's journey with whatever their body or their shape is going to be in the future.
2: Thank you so much.
3: Have a great weekend, Rebecca. Taryn Brumfitt.
1: Good on you. Yeah, it's called Embrace. It's called Embrace, is what the documentary is called. I'll go and check that out to start. God, that's tough.
3: That's really tricky to navigate, absolutely. It's not what your body looks like, it's what your body can do.
1: How are you feeling about that with your kids?
3: It hasn't come up at all at this stage, but there's big focus just on what your body can do, not what your body looks like. There's no comments about bodies. And then so Mim and I are also very careful just around how we talk about our own bodies.
1: Is that right?
3: I've kind of noticed as well, looking in the mirror.
1: No, the mirror's a big thing.
3: They pick up on what you're looking
1: how
3: at.
1: How you do it.
3: If I'm inspecting my body.
1: Yeah, that's it. Yes.
3: Which I can do.
1: Yes.
3: It's just that's something to be aware of that she's going like, well, you look worried about what your body looks like.
1: Yeah.
3: Should I be worried about? Yep. So it's like a language without actually talking, which we're very conscious of.
1: The only comment that my daughter's made about a body.
3: About a body.
1: Is after she was staying at mum and dad's place, her grandparents' place, she calls my grandpa Da.
3: Mm-hmm.
1: And you know, my parents are nude quite a lot.
3: I didn't know Penny was, but that's interesting.
1: Yeah, they're both nude all the time.
3: I thought it was only Laurie.
1: Nah, both nude. Anyway, Max came home from staying with them for a weekend. The first thing she said to me was, Da has a tiny penis.
3: Brilliant.
1: Let's go to Kai.
3: That's an example of what not to do. Let's go to Kai. Kai, what do you want to talk about, Kai?
4: Yo, how's it going? Tonight I'm going ghost hunting with my brother, so I thought I'd just let you guys know.
3: Cool. Kai. So what's the dream ghost tonight? Like, is there a target in mind?
4: Maybe a nice one. I don't really want to get possessed, so maybe one who's not too angry, probably.
3: I recently got some night vision goggles, so this really interests me.
4: Actually got a night vision camera.
3: Yeah.
4: So I'm prepared. I'm ready to go.
3: Not to compare, but mine's a camera too. But Kai, so where are you going to go to try and find ghosts?
4: Oh, I can't tell you that, you know.
1: Keep the spot secret.
4: It's a secret location, you know.
3: Okay, I get that. So how do you sense or how do you feel that there are ghosts around?
4: Well, you know, I've got a little bit of the scent. I can kind of just feel it.
3: Whoa.
4: But not only that, we've got a couple devices up in here. Because, you know, I've always heard on the bit of ghosts are real, ghosts are not. So I thought, you know what? there's only one way to find out, so I'm gonna settle it myself.
3: Hunt them down.
4: And I've got a little couple of devices here. We're gonna go find out.
3: The world owes you a thanks, Kai. Find out for us. Have you ever found one before, Kai? Have you ever found one?
4: I never have, but you know, there's always a first for everything. So.
3: Bloody oath, mate. Hey, Godspeed.
1: Good on you, Kai.
3: Hey, mate, we'll touch base on Monday.
4: All right, we will.
3: Great.
1: I'm not sure we will.
3: Yeah, come on.
1: I'm not sure we will. I also...
3: We're gonna tease that all weekend.
1: Do you think it's a good thing or a bad thing that their caller called up and said, I have night vision goggles and I'm going to go ghost hunting, and you were like, great, me too.
3: Yeah. Tragic.
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0: Nothing good happens after midnight, except these two. It's Will and Woody, keeping you up.
1: We were just talking about DJing. We were talking about beat matching and whatnot because we are serious, ladies and gentlemen, because Will's first DJ national tour kicks off in 2 days.
2: 2 days.
3: Australia. You know what time it is. It's time for something big. Big. It's time for something bold. It's time for something sexy.
0: Sexy, sexy.
4: DJ Will.
3: We've already announced DJ Will's first ever national tour. We've already announced that his first stop is a training for an under-14s girls soccer team looking for their first win.
5: BYO, low stick.
6: Oh, we unfortunately had a cancellation for his second gig. So we'll just skip that part of the script, all right?
3: But now, we can finally announce the massive, grand finale for DJ Will's first ever national tour.
6: Oh, wait, this is actually huge.

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0: With the help of DJ Delicious. Delicious. In front of a huge crowd of future diehard fans. DJ Will and his first ever national tour is coming to Club 237.
1: DJ Will.
2: So there you go. There you go. There it is. The national tour. How are we feeling?
3: Better after you booked a club.
2: Thank you.
3: Better. I'm feeling better about that. I'm not sure what the snake pit's going to be like after the good people of Townsville have been at the races all day.
2: Dangerous.
3: Have you thought about security?
2: Yeah. Absolutely, I have.
3: Okay. That might be worth talking about.
2: Don't worry about it. As I keep telling you, you focus on mixing and I'll focus on the business. All right? I just want you thinking about what songs am I going to play? What are my D-floor fillers?
3: I was going to... That's good stuff. But I was going to get my... I haven't got my rider to you yet as well.
2: Yeah, I've been emailing you. You still djwill at gmail.com?
3: No.
2: Right. What's your email? give me your rider because I'm figuring that all out. Okay, all right. I'm speaking to the club owners, Club 237. I'm speaking to the soccer coach that we're going to see on Monday night, which is really... Ari. Yeah. He's pumped, by the way.
3: Ari.
2: The girls are pumped.
3: Of course he is. I'm DJing his 14-year-old girls' soccer team. Come on.
2: The whole club's actually pumped, mate. Word's got out. Under-16s want to come. The under-18s want to come. Seniors want to come. Tommy, what's up?
4: Apparently it's going to rain.
2: That's interesting.
3: Am I undercover?
2: No, I hadn't thought about that. This is good. This is good. We're talking about it. Anyone got what are they called? The... Marquee. You got one of them?
5: Yeah, so it's women's soccer, not much funding, so we're out in the rain.
2: Can we BYO? We'll figure it out. We're going to figure it out.
3: You might just have to hold an umbrella over me.
2: Yeah, great idea. And we're back, baby. Okay, so the other thing, as you heard in the package there.
3: I don't want to DJ in the rain at a soccer club on Monday afternoon. I don't want to do it.
2: We've got a brolly.
5: Monday night, brother.
2: Yeah, Monday night, man. Not during the day. Don't be crazy. We're not DJing during the day. Although, we have filled in your second gig.
3: Oh, the Wednesday
2: week.
3: Gig.
2: Because we had a cancellation.
3: Okay.
2: Team meeting got cancelled.
3: I'm busy Wednesday night, just so you know.
2: Yeah. Oh, don't worry, my friend. Gig's on Wednesday.
3: I thought you said we don't do day gigs.
2: Yeah, I did just say that. Take it back. Because I need my sleep too. I can't do too many nights. It's pre-midday. Anyway, I'll tell you what the new gig is for Wednesday, right up next on Will and Woody.
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0: The best kick-ons you've ever been to. Will and Woody keeping you up.
1: All right, Australia.
2: The final gig, I'm ready.
1: You're on Tenderhook. So just to update you, yes, Will is going on his first ever national DJ tour. It kicks off Monday night where you are DJing an under 14 girls soccer training. It was just mentioned to me during the song by Mark the Man Daniel, our audio producer. I've been underselling it. You are the headline act at an under 14 girls soccer training.
2: The expression DJ headline act only works if there's another act. Like, is there another act?
1: I could juggle before you. I've actually been practicing my juggling. I've got balls and everything, like pro balls. So would you like that?
2: Well, if I'm going to be the headline, there's going to have to be someone before me.
1: I'll juggle.
2: If that's what has to happen. Otherwise, you can book someone else, find an act to go before.
1: Way too late. I'll juggle.
2: So I'm sure someone will want to DJ on a Monday night in the middle of nowhere for an under 14.
1: I just offered you my juggling, mate. I'm juggling. Okay. Now, Wednesday, I said...
2: I got touched a nerve there.
1: You did. My juggling's really good. It's just weird you haven't said, hey, mate, can you show me your juggling? Because I've been working really hard.
2: I didn't know that you'd been working on your juggling.
1: Well, now you know.
2: Okay.
1: Sorry, now...
2: Hey, mate, can you show me your juggling?
1: Love to. On Monday. Okay. Now, I know that...
2: What just happened?
1: What? What's everyone talking about? Now.
2: Yeah.
1: Wednesday, we had a cancellation. A team meeting. Hump day team meeting.
2: Hump day team meeting. Yes, because your gig, my other gig got cancelled.
1: Yes. Now, I had to work bloody hard. I told you I had irons in fires, but I wanted the right gig for you.
2: Yeah.
1: Okay? Because let's be honest, we've got soccer training on Monday. We've got the club gig. Huge club gig in Townsville.
2: Yes.
1: Club 237. If you're in Townsville.
2: That's on Friday.
1: That's on Saturday.
2: Saturday.
1: So get to Townsville, by the way, guys. It's going to be huge. Once in a lifetime.
2: Yeah.
1: Snake pit there. Club 237.
2: So pumped.
1: And I was thinking to myself, I need a variation for Wednesday. What's going to be our big hit on Wednesday before our massive club gig? And Wilbur, you'll be very excited to announce that on Wednesday morning at 6:15 in the morning, you, my friend, will be DJing the Coffee Rush at the cafe around the corner from the station. Because I know when I get my coffee at 6 in the morning, what I really want to be hearing is a DJ. Loud.
2: 6:15.
1: 6:15.
2: Which cafe?
1: One around the corner. We were there twice this week.
2: That cafe?
1: Yeah, and I did the deal when we went down there.
2: Oh, is that what you were doing?
1: That's what I'm doing. I'm doing deals while you're having your brekkie.
2: It's 6:15.
1: Yeah, yeah. Because that's peak, and I need you.
2: It's not peak. I used to be a barista. That's not peak. They're probably just getting us in there before we start annoying people when it actually becomes busy.
1: Might have been a little bit of that.
2: So how long am I doing it for? Don't say less than an hour. I'll be really annoyed.
1: Okay. Won't say anything then. I think you're on from 6:15 to 6:45. And then they've been pretty clear about get out, leave. And stop playing loud music and badgering my
2: crowd.
1: No, it's going to be awesome, mate. It's going to be unreal.
2: So the national tour next week. Number one, under 14 soccer training, Monday night. Number two.
1: Headline act there, mate.
2: Number two.
1: Yes.
2: 6:15 at a cafe.
1: Yes.
2: AM.
1: By the way, free coffees for everyone. I negotiated that.
2: Number three.
1: Yep.
2: A gig in Darwin.
1: Townsville.
2: On Saturday.
1: Townsville. Yeah.
2: Club 237.
1: Yep.
2: In the snake pit.
1: Oh, yeah.
2: Okay, I'm excited about one of them.
1: Don't say which one.
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0: those mates that just want to keep going. It's Will and Woody keeping you up.
1: Woods.
2: I think we're all going to face the same dilemma at our local cafe maybe tomorrow. Definitely at some stage this weekend, we are all going to face this dilemma.
1: Yep.
2: Are you going to go to a cafe tomorrow?
1: No. Nah.
2: All right. Well, Too expensive.
1: Too expensive. Yeah, no. You know me. I go to the cafe, I buy the shop.
2: That's true.
1: Buy the shop. The accountant pulled me up. I had to budget recently. And one of the big issues was every time you go to a cafe, you spend $50. So I can't do it.
2: Fair enough.
1: So it's a sometimes food.
2: Yeah, sure.
1: So it's not weekends.
2: You keep using the Will and Woody card at our cafe business meetings, by the way. I've been meaning to talk to you about that. Yeah. Because you, on your way out, you go, mate, I'll put it on the company card.
1: Yeah.
2: And then you get four cookies. You get two bits of cake. It's like, dude, what are you doing?
1: What do you mean? I bought the whole team burgers last night in the Will and Woody.
2: Yeah, no, I meant to talk to you about that as well. I think we're all going to our own devices and it was like, sweet, everyone's buying their own burger. Big Pants over here goes, guys, I've got your burgers.
1: That's a good feeling. Anyway. It's a good feeling. I'm glad you enjoy spending my money. I like being Big Papa.
2: Be Big Papa by yourself with your own credit card. Anyway.
1: You spent $7,000 on a prop from a movie.
2: That is.
1: Which we don't use.
2: That is totally fair enough.
1: Thank you.
2: I'll have that forever and a day. Keep spending, baby. Keep spending. No, back on the cafe. Listen, So cafes don't have many toilets.
1: Traditionally,
2: and obviously, it's totally understandable. Generally speaking, some cafes will just have one toilet.
1: Yeah.
2: Other cafes might have one male, one female toilet, right?
1: Yeah.
2: Totally fine.
1: Most of them have got like a shocking setup where you've got to go and get a key.
2: Oh, that's...
1: And you've got it, and it's on a spatula so everyone knows that you're going to go and do a poo.
2: Do you try and
1: you've got to walk through the whole
2: cafe. Do you try and put it in your pockets when you do it?
1: Like, I'll put it under my shirt. You try... Yes, in short, I do.
2: Okay.
1: Why don't they just give you like a give it a little wink?
2: They want you
1: put
2: to
1: put it on
2: be,
1: a code. Hey, mate, the code, it's a padlock, it's out the back. Yeah. 5321, no one knows.
2: They want you to be embarrassed.
1: Here's a novelty sized key covered in sparkles.
2: They want you to be embarrassed so you don't use their toilet.
1: Is that right?
2: That's the whole bit, man. Anyway, my dilemma is when you go.

0: to the single toilet in a cafe, and this happened to me twice this week, when you go to the single bathroom and it's being used.
1: Yeah.
0: Because sometimes I'm like, oh, this person's going to be embarrassed when they find out I've been waiting for them because they've potentially been in there for a while. Okay, so I stand there and I start feeling awkward. Do you feel awkward in that scenario where you're like, they're going to feel bad that they've held me up?
1: No. Nah.
0: Okay, weird. Does anyone else, do you feel weird about that, Tom?
2: Yeah, 1,000,000,000%.
0: Okay, so then sometimes I'll
1: go.
0: What
1: do you mean? There's one toilet in a cafe. There's lots of people in the cafe. You're going to be holding people up. It comes with the territory.
0: Yeah, but people.
1: There's no sense of like, that's insane.
0: I found that when people walk out and they see you waiting there, I get apologized. They go, oh, I'm so sorry. And I'm always like, it's fine. It's totally fine.
1: Exactly.
0: But it's an awkward exchange,
1: that's
0: right?
1: That's their thing to worry about.
0: But you never I'm trying to help those people.
2: You never want to know someone's done a poo or is doing a poo and you don't want people to think that you're doing a poo.
1: But I think, I agree with that. But when it comes to cafe toilets, assume at all times someone is doing a poo. That's why you're there. They serve coffee.
0: Yeah, no,
1: if you serve, if you serve a diuretic as powerful as coffee, just assume that when the toilet door is closed, the toilet is being used for its full extent.
0: You have an amazing confidence. For most people, they still like living under this guise of like, maybe I wasn't. Anyway.
1: Yeah.
0: In that situation where you're waiting for the toilet, do you think the right thing to do is to rattle the door?
1: I always knock.
0: Do you knock? You
1: always.
0: Knock?
1: Yes.
0: So I'm on Will's side now, though, always. because the two occasions this week, I was waiting and the person was clearly done with the toilet and then was doing something in the sink. They were splashing around. They might have been redoing their hair and then they were mortified when they saw that I was waiting for them. I think it actually would have helped them if I knocked on the door or rattled the door.
1: Yeah.
0: And then they would have rushed a little bit.
1: I saw it was a pretty young woman that came out who looked like she cared a bit about her appearance. Is that the one?
0: She was mortified when she walked out because she held me up for ages.
1: Yes. Was it stinky when you got in there? Yes.
0: Well, no,
1: it was. Say no more.
0: But there was a lot of air freshener being air freshener was used. And
1: sure,
0: so
1: she
0: released
1: the hounds.
0: So, I asked the women out here. So, girls, would you prefer me to rattle the door so you know that someone's waiting?
3: Yeah, I actually am a door rattler.
0: Okay.
3: Every time I go to the toilet, I'm like, just so you know, I'm here. I just go to the little shop.
1: Yeah, I'm exactly the same as Neil.
0: Okay,
1: you've
0: got to do
1: it. And also, because when you're on the other side, when you're in there, I also have a weird sense of like, wait as long as you want.
4: Yeah.
0: You're a different beast.
1: Like, I'm not deliberately going slow, but I'm also just like, cool, I know someone's there, but all's fair in love and war in a cafe toilet, and I got to do what I got to do.
0: So, what if there's three or four people waiting for you, though, when you half the cafe then is just like that guy?
1: Salute them on the way out. Thanks for waiting, everyone.
0: Joe, do you want a door rattle?
3: No, because I'm already anxious enough. I'm like, yeah.
1: It is rattling. Depending on the door rattle.
3: That's what it is.
1: There's also
0: it's just
1: degree,
0: a light rattle.
1: There's degrees of door rattling.
0: Just a little.
1: Some people rattle like and you feel as if it's the SWAT rocking up with a battery ram.
0: Too much.
1: That's a lot.
0: Too much.
1: That's a lot.
0: And then should you look the person in the eyes when they walk out or should you look at the ground?
3: Ground every time.
0: Yeah, I try to ground. Sometimes I just give them my back.
1: Give them your back.
0: Yeah, I don't want to look at them.
1: Looks like you're scolding them.
0: Just,
1: that's like.
0: No, it's just get out of here. I
1: can't even look at you.
0: I haven't seen you. Get out. 7HOFM.

0: 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And that's just the daily drive to work. Use the time with us, just 60 seconds, and you could win a grand. 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
6: Saturday looking like this, 15 degrees and cloudy for today, 16 tomorrow, partly cloudy. Showers back on Monday, they're going to stick around so far until around Thursday.
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5: Saturday looking like this, 15 degrees and cloudy for today. 16 tomorrow, partly cloudy. Showers back on Monday and they're going to stick around so far until around Thursday.
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1: I've seen something that could change our lives and I think it's going to catch on. Supermarket dating. There's a different coloured basket for you to carry. Instead of, you know, cracking a smile at someone, you don't know whether they're single or not, you know, but you've seen no wedding ring. Now... Oh, she's got the pink basket like me. Hello, Dale.
2: Yeah. Hey. What happens if you get your groceries delivered? 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
7: Saturday looking like this, 15 degrees and cloudy for today. 16 tomorrow, partly cloudy. Showers back on Monday. They're going to stick around so far until around Thursday.
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that mama, she got it sticking in the cameraman. 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Hawaiian noises. 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

0: It's Hobart's longest running competition. 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
1: So if you know this secret sound, give the Hobart Exchange a call. 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Our telephone number is 3. 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
1: Correct, it is. It's called a lamp switch. You've won 20 pounds of flour.
2: Hurrah!
0: Still going strong in 26. The 7HOFM Secret Sound. 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
7: Hi, I'm Phoebe Humphrey. We'll start with some controversy in the velodrome at the Commonwealth Games. Two Aussie cyclists have been disqualified from the women's individual pursuit due to equipment violations. Sophie Edwards was wearing an unauthorised helmet while Felicity Wilson-Haffenden was disqualified due to taping, which was ruled as a morphological change. But Australia's Georgia Baker picked up her second gold of the Games in the 10K scratch race, while our men swept the podium in the 4-kilometre pursuit. Isaac Beecroft won gold in the 10K race walk. Gina Rinehart is threatening to launch legal action against the ABC over a TV skit. The mining billionaire says the skit that aired in an episode of Race Around the World poses a serious risk to her. Rinehart's company is calling for the public broadcaster to apologise and pulled the episode. Donald Trump has been asked about the status of talks with Iran. The US president speaking at a cabinet meeting at Camp David, claiming Tehran break their word too often.
8: As an example, we'll talk about nuclear, and we'll be in there talking about nuclear for 7 hours. I say, why do you need 7? You can take 10 minutes. And they'll go out and they'll say, we never discuss nuclear. All they do is make me angry.
7: And all HSBC bank branches will close in Australia after nearly 40 years. The banking giant has announced it will close in the country following a sale to US company Blackstone. The deal, valued at around $36 billion, is tipped to be finalised in the first half of next year. The bank says customers don't need to take any action right now.
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7: Flag favourites Fremantle have sealed a top two finish after beating the Bulldogs by 37 points at Optus Stadium. The 78-41 win not only means they can seal their second minor premiership next week, but also locks in a finals doubles chance. Coach Justin Longmuir says the Doggies didn't make it easy.
10: Thought they threw something different at us. Sort of understood that that's the way they're probably defending a little bit more now, and they get numbers back and they hold their numbers and low scoring, and they forced us to hang in there.
7: The Saints and Swans kick off today's games.
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11: Saturday looking like this, 15 degrees and cloudy for today. 16 tomorrow, partly cloudy. Showers back on Monday. They're going to stick around so far until around Thursday.
0: There's only two people we could find that agreed to work on the weekend for free. You know the old saying, you get what you paid for. So please enjoy Gailey and Emily J.
12: Hello, hello.
13: Hello. There's a movie you must watch on Netflix, and I'm going to give you a review on it and then ask, have you done this?
12: Okay.
13: It's, you know.
12: It's a double whammy.
13: Well, Hollywood often bases things on real life.
12: They do.
13: So I'm thinking it could be happening.
12: All right. Now I'm going to be talking about a new invention that might keep you dry. And also, if you put something up your bum, don't make it this.
13: Oh, God. Okay.
14: It's Gailey and Emily J.
13: Could be our last show, guys. Enjoy it.

0: It's Gayle and Emily Jade here on your weekend. We want to hear from you. Have you called a person that's passed away in your life and filled up their voicemails? We'll do that shortly, but right now, Gayle.
1: This guy talking about an invention. I think it is probably AI, but I looked at the comments, which you've told me to always do, to check on these AI things.
2: Yeah, well, it's actually
1: and there's only one mention
2: it's meant
1: of AI.
2: To tell you it's AI anyway.
1: Yeah,
2: but.
1: Yeah. But I don't want it to get in the way of, like, it's still a good idea.
2: Yeah.
1: It's worth chatting about. But it's an umbrella with no handle.
2: Okay. And how?
1: And in the corner of the umbrella, that's like a bit more square-shaped, there's drones.
2: Oh.
1: So it's...
2: floats above your head.
1: Floats above your head. It's all linked up to your phone or whatever it is.
2: That's a great idea.
1: And anyway, here's the guy talking about it.
3: World's first true hands-free umbrella. It uses autonomous tracking to follow you anywhere. No matter how fast you go, it keeps you covered. Best of all, no more wet hands.
2: Okay, I can say something about this. My son got a drone for Christmas from his godfather, and it follows you.
0: Mm. Yep.
2: So right. Yes, this could be real, Gayle.
1: Yeah, well...
2: You don't think it's real, Jake?
0: I've seen the video.
1: Yeah, yeah.
2: No, but could the video be AI, but the idea be real? Okay.
1: Oh, maybe.
2: Oh.
1: Maybe.
0: Oh, I mean, I'm sure you can have the idea, but seems ridiculous.
2: Well,
1: that's what I want to talk about as far as it being an idea. We already discussed whether or not it is AI. That doesn't really matter.
2: Mm.
1: So it might be one of those ideas they're working on anyway, but the only things that come up is, would it handle Mumbai rain? There's a lot of people saying the Mumbai rains, right?
2: Yeah, yeah.
1: Then there's a few question marks about wind, question marks.
2: Oh, yeah, of course.
1: You know, like on your gusty days, like when your umbrella just... craps
2: yes.
1: itself when you're holding the umbrella
2: yeah, it
1: and
2: turns
1: just
2: inside out
1: and folds up. And a few other things like what if you're walking and it's above your head and you're walking past someone that's taller than you and the blades decapitate them.
2: Okay. So maybe I take back that I thought it was a great
1: something
2: idea.
1: To continue.
2: A
1: but anyway,
2: idea,
1: we're looking into it.
2: A great idea if you are on a sunny day walking near nobody.
1: Yes.
0: So it looks real. I found the guy's YouTube channel.
2: Thank you.
1: Yes.
0: He actually built it.
2: Okay, look
0: so
2: at me.
0: Not a product.
1: There you go.
2: I really am the AI expert and can tell the difference between real and not.
1: Well, you hadn't seen the video. You were just saying it sounds like a good idea, right?
2: Honestly, these little drones that are on the market now, Gayle, that my son got, it follows you around like a puppy dog. It's the coolest toy ever.
1: That is good.
2: So it would make sense that if you had something on you, that you could make it fly above your head.
1: So the windy day is the big question mark.
2: Yeah.
1: But... like it follows you, so maybe it just doesn't go
2: in
1: the wind.
2: The guy that invented it, I'm just reading the comments, and Stanford University's called him and said, come and study here.
1: Yeah, right.
2: All right, so.
1: Okay, so what the?
0: I stand corrected.
1: There you go. He's invented an umbrella that you don't need a handle for.
2: I'm all in.
1: Just don't put it up in the house. 7HO FM.

0: baby.
1: Gayley and Emily Jade.
2: One of the biggest for Netflix for this year has been a movie called Voicemails to Isabel. You may have already watched it, so you know what I'm talking about. But if you haven't and you've been thinking about it, I want to recommend it. It's a rom-com, and it's like a traditional rom-com. You could put the lead character, you could put Richard Gere and Julia Roberts in it, and you would not know the difference between those beautiful, wholesome, sort of 90s, wholesome, although it was about a prostitute, but 90s rom-coms. And today. So this is what it's about if you've been flicking through.
3: This random girl has been leaving voicemails on my new work cell. They're for her sister.
4: I love dating.
5: Except for the part where you feel like a hideous, unlovable troll that might match with Ted Bundy.
6: Wait, how does she not know that her sister changed her number?
3: I'm gonna just see what's happening.
7: Hey, Iz. I'm just calling you to ask, how am I supposed to do this without you?
8: You're in a better place. Probably slurping face with Heath Ledger as we speak, huh?
7: But I miss you.
2: All right, so what it's about is about two sisters. And
9: she's tearing up, by the way.
2: I'm just letting you know. So it's about two sisters, and one sister's really vibrant, another one has a chronic illness. And not to give too much away, but you give it away because you hear the sister eventually passes away. And they're very, very close. So the sister that remains alive keeps ringing her voicemail to leave messages to her. But somewhere along the way, the phone number is given up and a young man gets it as a work phone. So not one that he's using a lot. And then he starts listening to all the voicemails, and then he searches to find the girl to let her know that he's got the voicemails.
9: Romance.
2: It is. It's romantic. And there's lots of funniness along the way because she's kind of dating all these sort of dud guys. She's a chef. There's lots of cooking and food. It's quite wholesome. There is some naughty bits in it, so I would definitely say watch it with teens and above. But it just, I was crying within the 10 minutes. And it's funny, and there's dancing, and there's love. It's just everything, and you know what's going to happen in the end. Like, you know that they're going to get together and all that kind of stuff. And there's Easter eggs in it as well, which I didn't realize until I was on social media. And then I was like, oh God, I got to go watch it again.
9: I didn't know it was set in Easter.
2: Anyway, the reason why I wanted to share it is A, because it is a great film, go and watch it. But B, I like the notion of calling somebody's phone after they'd passed away. And I wanted to open up the phones and ask the question, have you done this? Because my husband did this when his dad passed away. They still have his dad's phone number. They will never give the phone number up, and they text him all the time and they ring him all the time until it got full, and then his mum emptied it and they started again. So it's not an unusual thing I think people are doing. So I just want to know, has anybody else done this and left the messages and made the phone calls, and did it help you? Because you can see in the journey it's helping her heal from her loss. It's really beautiful. And then ultimately heal because she finds the man of her life.
9: Yeah. It's a win-win. So if you've done this, please give us a call and tell us what it's done for you.
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0: It's Gayley and Emily Jade.
1: So we're just talking about the movie on Netflix, voicemails to Isabel, and asking the question, did you call somebody who had passed away? Nicole, did you?
2: I have done it. Yeah, I had a previous partner of mine. We were together for 6 years. Very serious, felt like it was true love. And he unfortunately passed away with cancer. And I felt a bit strange at the start, but honestly, it really helped me heal. I probably did it for maybe 4 months, I'd say. And I'm still really close with all of his family, which really helps as well. But they've kept the number, they've kept, you know, everything kind of open. Yeah. And yeah, it really did help me heal a little bit.
3: Yeah, did they encourage everyone to ring the number?
2: Yeah, they did. They said, we're not going to close it up. Like, you're welcome to, you know, leave it all, like leave voicemails and texts. And I did some texts and things. And yeah, I don't know. It helped.
1: Yeah, I love that. Helped. And have you watched the movie Voicemails to Isabel yet?
2: I haven't, but it's on my list for tonight. Thank you so much for the recommendation.
1: Our pleasure.
3: Thanks for calling.
1: Yeah, thank you for sharing that with us. Belle, have you left voicemails to someone who's passed away?
4: I haven't, but I'm a support worker, and one of my participants that I work with, she's an elderly lady, and both her parents passed away recently within 2 weeks of each other. And every shift we ring up and leave messages for mum and dad, just for her to feel like they're still there listening to her.
1: Oh, I love that, Belle. I feel like this might be more common than we think, which is obviously why it becomes a Hollywood movie and someone thinking, a writer thinking, well, how can I twist this to be Hollywood, you know, and have that lovely ending? Have you done this, CJ?
5: Yes, I have. I still to this day call my granddad's phone. I carry it with me all the time.
1: Oh, darling. How long ago did he pass?
5: He passed 3 years ago.
1: Yeah.
5: I fell pregnant and I found out at 17 weeks he was the first person that I would call for everything.
1: So yeah. Did you ring him to tell him you were pregnant?
5: I did.
1: And how does it
5: Even
1: feel?
5: Even though he wasn't there.
1: Yeah. How does it feel for you though, CJ? How's it help?
5: I think it helps heal in different ways for everyone. Mm. For me, I heal by calling him all the time, every afternoon.
1: And is it his voicemail as well?
5: I even make my daughter say hello.
1: Oh, do you?
5: Yes.
1: Hi, Poppy. Yeah. Oh, I love that, CJ.
3: Yeah, good on you, CJ.
1: Well, you keep doing it. Mm. All right. And we'll wrap it up with Jane. You do this, Jane.
6: I do with my late husband.
1: Oh, I'm so sorry about your loss. He passed away in January, I believe.
6: Yeah, that's correct. So quite suddenly, and so ringing his phone, especially when the kid has achieved something at school, has really helped me move on.
1: Aww.
6: And yeah, deal, and yeah, he's still very much a part of our life.
1: Oh,
3: well, it's so recent, Jane. How are you going?
6: I'm okay. I have my good days and bad days. Like, he was only 45 when he passed.
1: Gee, darling.
6: And, yeah, with 3 kids, it's been an interesting journey.
1: Well, I don't know if you'd like to watch Voicemails to Isabel, but it might be very triggering, but it is certainly a lovely movie.
6: It is. It sounds lovely. And, yeah, I think I've been putting off, after I saw the shorts, I've always been putting it off to watch because, like you said, trigger.
1: Yeah, I know.
3: All the best, Jane.
6: Thank you, guys.
0: It's Gayley and Emily Jade.
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16: Good morning, everyone. Mitch and Xavier here from the Water Boys. We've got a big lineup this morning. X, who's joining us?
17: We do. Huge show, Mitch. We have Jules head coach Claudia Brassard. Jacob Gaynor from the Devils is going to come and chat all things going on there. Devils star Perry King.
16: Lauderdale power forward Michael Sticks Blackburn ahead of the mental health round. And South Hobart head coach Pete Edwards. 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

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Ugh. Let's pump you up with some new music instead. Sonny Federa featuring Libby Anker, Let Me Be In Your Arms.

0: Like. Here's Gailey and Emily Jade.
1: Right, a middle-aged man in southern China. It's already in trouble, isn't it? In southern China, he ended up in emergency surgery after inserting a live half... Inserting a live half meter. Oh, righto.
2: What did he insert?
1: Oh, no.
2: Alive?
1: Don't do this. A middle-aged man in southern China ended up in emergency surgery after inserting a live half-meter eel into himself.
0: Yeah, he's chimming device.
1: Reportedly as a folk remedy he believed would cure his constipation. Oh, what a way to go.
2: I thought it was going to be something naughty, but the poor guy just needs to poo.
1: Yes.
2: Oh, no.
1: I need to poo.
2: Oh, no. Did he think the eel was going to get up there and munch it away something?
1: I think so. Doctors were able to remove the eel from the stomach, but not before it had caused serious internal damage by gnawing through his intestinal wall, trying to find a way out.
2: No.
1: So, well, you can understand the eel wants out. The eel wants to get out, right? Surgeons describe.
2: Come out the way you came. Go to the light. Go to the light.
3: 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Here for the weekend. This is Gailey and Emily J. 101.7 7HOFM. This is Australia. More Aussie than wearing your cozy because you ran out of undies. Oh, no, wait, is that just lazy? Either way, Ozmade is the place to hear fair dinkum Aussie music.

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6: Hi, I'm Phoebe Humphrey. Day 8 of the Commonwealth Games saw some Aussie gold in the track, cycling and athletics track. Sally Pearson with the update.
11: In the track cycling, Georgia Baker takes gold in the women's scratch race. Oliver Bledden and Connor Leahy go 1-2 in the men's individual pursuit. Lee Hoffman grabs silver in the Kieran and Blake Agnoletto strikes gold in the elimination race. And on the athletics track, Isaac Beecroft powers to gold in the 10,000 metre walk. And in the T54 1500, Eliza Old Connell adds another Commonwealth medal, bronze, with Sarah Billings also bronze in the women's 800 metres.
6: But it wasn't without controversy. Aussie cyclists Sophie Edwards and Felicity Wilson-Haffenden were disqualified from the individual pursuit due to uniform and equipment violations. Gina Reinhart is suing the ABC, not happy with a satirical skit. It follows the broadcasting of an episode of Race Around the World, which included an act of sexualised violence. The states have agreed to major changes to working with children checks. It means those who have committed serious offences like murder or sexual assault will automatically be banned from holding one, no matter what jurisdiction they're from. It follows a meeting of the Attorney Generals in Darwin. An opposition against FIFA's investment plan has grown as the Asian Football Confederation has become the latest football body to reject it. It follows all 55 member nations electing to boycott any further FIFA-run tournaments, including the World Cup, during a meeting held by UEFA.
10: Introducing the new beef stroganoff pie from Banjo's Bakery Cafe. Rich, hearty, creamy, and wrapped in Banjo's famous golden flaky pastry. Banjo's stroganoff pie. Are you stroganoff?
6: Luke Beveridge says it was a disappointing result in the West after going down to flag favourites Frio by 37 points. The Dockers kicked 7 goals to the Doggies 1 in the second half to walk out 78-41 point winners and seal a top 2 finish.
12: We didn't execute well enough. Times in the game when in there from a scoreboard perspective we had momentum opportunities, we fumbled the ball or we mucked up, we fueled Fremantle's game.
6: And Rowan Marshall returns for the Saints in today's clash against Sydney at Marvel Stadium after missing last week with a back complaint.
0: 7HOFM Hobart weather.
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13: Saturday looking like this, 15 degrees and cloudy for today. 16 tomorrow, partly cloudy. Showers back on Monday. They're going to stick around so far until around Thursday.
14: I know what this is all about.
10: The weekend is on and so are these guys. This is Gayley and Emily Jade.
15: All right, coming up a little later on, intelligent insults. When someone gets insulted by something and it's been above their head, and then they realise after a bit, hang on a minute.
16: Yes.
15: Hey, it's like a backhanded compliment
16: almost.
15: Your
16: hair looks good for an old guy.
15: Yeah, see? That's not intelligent, that's just mean.
16: I'm going to chat about divorce research, talking about being mean. Mm. Apparently divorce is down in Australia, so well done, but that's I have good. The reasons why, which is also not well done. And also grandparent names and how we just give them any names these days. It's just not Nana and Grandad. It's like rum, rum and pop, pop and la, la and ning nong.
15: Ning nong. Have you got a ning nong too?
16: I think I'm going to be a ning nong.
17: Scaly and Emily Jade.

0: Ellie and Emily Jade here on your weekend. We want to hear your intelligent insults coming up very shortly. But right now, EJ?
1: Marriage is going to the dogs is the headlines. This is research for you. And okay. It's research on the state of marriages in Australia. The Australian Institute of Family Studies has shown that there were 2.1 divorces per 1,000 Australians in 2024. It's the lowest rate since the no-fault divorce was introduced in 1976.
2: What's the no-fault divorce?
1: That you could just get divorced. You didn't need a real excuse.
2: Okay.
1: And that was to protect women, essentially. We could walk out and be safe.
2: Okay.
1: So very important law to have been passed. So irreconcilable differences. So
2: that, one of those ones. We just don't get on anymore.
1: That's right.
2: We grew apart.
1: That's right. Anyway, so family lawyers, though, are saying the statistics are actually failing to capture the full agony of relationship breakdowns. So even though it looks good that we're not getting divorced, the thing is we're actually not getting married as much either. So de facto relationships have not been included in this. Oh. And many more people are choosing not to get married for a lot of reasons. It's the cost of weddings is too
0: expensive.
1: Much. People are just putting
2: crazy
1: buying a house first.
2: Yeah.
1: So whilst it looks good that our divorce rate is down, it doesn't actually indicate that people are separating any less.
2: Right.
1: Then it goes on to say that family law covers whether you're de facto or whether you're married. So family law courts are still full of people that are trying to hash everything out. But this is what grabbed my attention. So they're talking about the dumb things that people start to hash out when it comes to separating and how nasty it can get. And they're saying things like crystal skull collections, old clothes dryers, and frozen dog semen is what people have been fighting over lately in separation court.
2: Yeah, it's a bit far, isn't it?
1: So it goes a bit crazy.
2: I got ours.
1: You got it. She got the kids and you got the dog semen. Fair swap,
2: and it wasn't even my dog.
1: Anyway, if you're wondering what it means, they were dog breeders and it was a particularly expensive dog.
2: Right.
1: And they literally fought over
2: it
1: was frozen somewhere. And the lawyer was like, oh my gosh, I can't believe that we're hashing
2: Can
1: out
2: Can you imagine
1: this.
2: The judge when they're trying to work it out? Yeah, so just say the dog's name's Frosty.
1: Yeah.
2: So Frosty semen, is that important to you?
1: Yeah. Yes, it is.
2: Yes, it is.
1: It's valuable.
2: Yeah.
1: It's valuable.
2: Worth a fortune.
1: Yeah, but it went on to say people spend thousands of dollars on legal fees and then come unstuck on something worth $205 like an old dryer.
2: Yeah, there
1: so
2: you go.
1: Sort yourselves out.
2: Principle, sometimes people
1: it
2: just
1: is.
2: Get...
1: And the only winner is the lawyers. The only winner is the lawyers.
2: Work it out.
1: So just keep it frozen, all right, guys?
2: Yes, that's all right.
1: Buy another dog.
3: 7HOFM.

0: It's Gayley and Emily Jade here for your weekend. We'd love for you to get involved on the phone, Gayley.
1: All right. Now, I want to play these insults to you, right? So the other day we talked about insults too intelligent that you don't even know you're being insulted.
2: Mm.
1: So someone says something to you and you're like later on going, hang on a minute.
2: Hang on.
1: I didn't quite get them. Now, we've got a couple from the other day that I was talking about. It's insults so intelligent that you don't know that you've been insulted. I wish I lacked common sense. You seem so happy. your parents must be so proud of your siblings. Working with you is like working by myself, but harder. I saved that one.
2: He didn't say it to me, by the way.
1: I did. It wouldn't have been.
2: You're talking about, we do all the work for you.
1: That's why I did it at the end there. Yeah. Anyway.
2: I like this one. You're not the dumbest person in the room, but you better hope they don't leave.
1: So that's the perfect example, right?
0: Really
1: I
0: good.
1: Feel like she may have quickly looked that up.
2: What are you talking about?
1: I feel like ChatGPT just got worked over there and she's doing everything in her power not to look up another list. So we do know each other really well.
2: Oh, if ignorance is bliss, you must be happy.
1: I'm very happy.
2: I know you are.
1: And I'm very ignorant sometimes. Just give us a call and just roll out these.
2: What you've got.
1: You can actually make them personal and do them at me or EJ to make it more fun if you like, but just remember.
2: See if we get it.
1: just remember, we are very sensitive. So do them towards EJ. She's tough as nails.
0: All right. Give us a call.
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0: It's Gayley and Emily Jade here on your weekend. Gayley, what is the topic we are discussing?
1: Insults so intelligent that you don't even know that you've been insulted. An example would be, hey, your parents must be so proud of your siblings.
2: Mm-hmm. Do you know one
1: that's a nice way to go in there?
2: One that I used to get a lot. Mm. And I actually got it when I was in my back doing musicals, because there's a lot of queens, you know, around the musical space, right?
1: Right.
2: And they're the best at the backhanded insults. And I was trying to learn a dance move, and he went, oh, bless you, you gave it a go.
0: Oh, that's a good one.
2: And at first I was like,
1: it's all about effort.
2: Giving it a go. And then I was like, hey, I'm onto you.
1: That was my favourite bit in the musicals, seeing you try and do the dance steps.
2: Giving it a go. I think you may have said the same thing. At least you gave it a go, EJ.
1: There's a lot of pride in that. Pete, intelligent insults, mate.
3: My teacher was one part of boring H.G. Nelson, which was John Doyle, and he had the best. And I used to write him down and memorise him because he was so witty but funny. And he'd say things like, I have neither the time or the crayons to explain this to you. The other one was, are you naturally this dumb or do you have to put effort? And then he used to say to me, listen, I've got the solution for you. Stop being you.
2: Oh,
1: that is okay. So yeah, these are sledgehammer ones. I'm sorry, Pete.
2: They're good.
1: They're very good.
2: The crayon one
1: good.
2: I like.
1: Yes,
2: I don't have the time or the crayons to explain it.
1: Yeah, that is just good. Gold.
4: Oh, that's the best.
2: I'm keeping that one in the bank.
1: Yes, and don't use it on me because we learnt it together.
2: All right, let's go to Tracy. Have you got some intelligent insults for us?
5: Oh, when someone says to you, that's an interesting outfit, not everyone could pull that off.
2: When it starts with that's an interesting outfit, then I'm done.
1: Yeah.
2: That's the insult right there.
1: Tracy, if you rolled that out to someone, you realise that you are the subject of the conversation in the car on the way home that person's having with their partner?
5: Yeah, it starts with a letter B.
2: Do you know what my mum says and said? She'd say, what? Are you comfortable with a skirt that short?
5: And that was
2: her way of saying, your skirt is too short.
1: And did you just go, yes, Mum?
2: I'd say, yes, I'd love you to see my lunch, because I knew the next comment would be, I could see your lunch. My mum's got heaps. I can't wait.
1: I reckon a lot of blokes at school would have liked your tuck shop.
2: It wasn't an open bar. It was one of those menus in Japan that you look at and see if you like it before you order it.
1: And it's the same size on the packaging.
2: Oh, my God, how did we get to that? Sorry.
1: Yes.
2: All right, we've got Kate. What's your intelligent insult?
6: I'm a teacher by trade, and we were looking at report cards written from the 80s, and there was one, I can't remember the kid's name, but it said Freddie has set himself extremely low standards, which he has failed to reach.
7: Another hectic workday in the city, duh? Settle in after five with a drink in hand. Relax city vibes and the perfect excuse to turn after-work drinks into something a little more special. The Art Bar at Hadley's Hobart, 34 Murray Street, inside Hadley's Orient Hotel. 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Ease into the evening with us. 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After work, never sounded and looked so good at the Art Bar at Hadley's, 34 Murray Street in the heart of the CBD. 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
11: 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We have Jules Head coach Claudia Brassard. 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
1: Working hard. Yeah, right. Picture that with a Kodak. Or better yet, go to Times Square, take a picture of me with a Kodak. Took my life from negative to positive. I just want y'all to know that. And tonight, let's enjoy life.

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0: It's Kaylee and Emily J. Thanks for joining us this weekend.
1: How did Poppy G get his name? Because I just saw something I'm going to share with you in a moment about how funny it is that we just like name our grandparents whatever. You know, mum and dad is what we're all called when you become a parent. But grandparents, it's a free-for-all. Yeah. You can be called what you want.
2: Well, he was Pops.
1: Okay.
2: And so it was Nana and Pops, my mum and dad, to the kids. But as time went on, I don't know, Poppy G just more became, from saying it on the radio,
1: Was it us almost?
2: I think there was a third person thing that started with me being Paulie G.
1: Yeah, okay.
2: It was almost like a funny character with the kids and stuff. And then it became Poppy G as a joke, and then that's how I told the story.
1: And I love that. I feel like in your life, especially as a woman, you end up having four names. So you have your name at birth, then you get married, so you might have a different name. Then you become a mum, which becomes your new name. And then you become a grandparent. You get another whole new name.
2: Wow.
1: And you can choose what you want. There's no rules. Like my mother-in-law, she's Mima because she didn't want to be a grandma. My parents are just Nana and Granddad because that's like traditional for that side of the family. But we always talk about what we want to be. I want to be Glandma. Or
2: of course you do.
1: Something like that. I don't want to be Nana. That's for old people. Sorry, Mum. So I saw this satirical thing on Instagram with a guy basically saying that grandparents can be called anything and just knock yourself out.
3: Oh, sorry, I can't this weekend. I'm going to go see my gay and Rumpelstiltskin.
4: Hey, we should plan a surprise anniversary party for Grampsby and Boob.
3: 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Oh, that dog reminds me of one my Moo Moo and Poo Poo had when I was a little kid. Oh, this is just a gift from my grandmama and Fart Fart. So I know it is spelled like you would pronounce it TT, but she insists we call her Titty. Oh, and that's my grandfather, Frank. We just call him Frank.
2: I like Fart Fart, personally.
1: Well, that's probably what you'll be doing when you're a grandfather. 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
10: Hi, I'm Phoebe Humphrey. Australia's fastest man has missed out on a podium finish in the 200-metre final at the Commonwealth Games. Lachie Kennedy finished sixth in this morning's final after claiming silver in the 100-metre event earlier this week. He ran a time of 20.41 seconds in the 200. Tori Lewis also finishing sixth in the women's 200-metre final. Earlier, Isaac Beecroft claimed gold in the 10K race walk.
11: I'm pretty stoked. Knew it was going to be a tough race as soon as Declan hit the front at the start. You know, when he does that, he means business. And, he certainly took it to us. But, happy to hold on there.
10: Audio there on 7. A wage boost for Australian aged care nurses today. The award wage rise means since 2022, the most common level of registered nurses have seen their pay go up by more than 36 grand a year. Around 60,000 migrants have crossed from Morocco to Spain's Ceuta in the past 24 hours amid an ongoing border crisis. At least 57 people have died while trying to make the crossing. Spain's PM has slammed the border breach as a violation of Spain's territorial integrity. And police in Arizona have released the ransom notes sent by Nancy Guthrie's kidnappers. Authorities hope the move will spark a breakthrough 6 months on from the 84-year-old's disappearance. One note was addressed to Nancy's daughter, Aussie-born US Today Show host Savannah Guthrie. The note demanding millions in cryptocurrency from the Guthrie family.
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10: The Dockers have all but secured the AFL Minor Premiership after last night's 37-point win over the Bulldogs at Optus Stadium. The flag favourites continued their undefeated run at home this year, kicking 7-1 in the second half to walk out 78-41 winners. Coach Justin Longmuir issuing a warning to teams that try to copy the Doggies' defensive approach heading into finals.
12: Oh, good luck. Good luck. Like, I think it's probably more circumstantial for them and... I don't think we'll face that sort of look in the finals.
10: Saturday action kicks off today between the Saints and Swans at Marvel Stadium.
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13: We're having a look at our weather now, and today cloudy, some light winds about, but no rain, top of 15 degrees today. We're having a look at tomorrow, partly cloudy, some light winds again, but a nice day with a top of 16 degrees.
5: From the man cave. Well, shit, really? Well, more like a portaloo. It's the Water Boys. Mitch and Xavier on 7HOFM.
13: Great to have your company, Tasmania, this Saturday morning, the 1st of August, for a big edition. Oh, boy, we've got a big, big lineup here on the Water Boys. It's going to be a massive show. Great to have your company. My co-host, as I look across, Xavier Doherty, the former Australian cricketer. How are you, my friend?
2: Morning, Mitch. Morning, everyone. Great to be with you again. Another big week. We put together a pretty good show.
13: This is juicy, isn't it? I love it.
2: I say we.
13: It's a team effort, Xavier. It's a team effort.
2: I played a small part this week.
13: Well, let's get into it straight away. Yeah. We'll go through it, then we'll find out how our week was. WNBL head coach Claudia Brassard, she's coming into the studio, which is going to be brilliant.
2: Well, kickoff is not far away, and I know you were down there amongst the Jules and Jackie's HQ during the week, so I'm sure we'll chat about that on the show. Yeah.
13: Can't wait for that. Claudia's a star. Looking forward to chatting to her. Jacob Gaynor, head of content. Going to have a chat to him. He's friend of the show now.
2: He's not coming in, though.
13: He's not coming in, though. First time he hasn't come in. I think he's in Sydney, so we'll chat to him there.
2: I'm worried about my seat over here. We see him that often.
13: Devils, VFLW. She's a star. Actual star.
2: She is a star. Tell you what, Perry King, we're talking about. Stats the other day. She averages 11 tackles a game.
13: 11. My God.
2: Unbelievable.
13: That is huge areas, isn't it?
2: An absolute bull on the pitch.
13: Sure is. Stay chatty round in the SFL this weekend, and Michael Sticks Blackburn, he's a Lauderdale power forward. He's going to join us as well. Friend of the show. We're looking forward to asking him about his shower cap again.
2: Pink shower cap.
13: And to bring us home later on in the second hour, Pete Edwards, the head coach of South Hobart. They play for the title today.
2: They do. They get a win today, and that is that.
13: Wrap it up.
2: Once again for South Hobart.
13: Saturday morning dump. We've got the tips for the remainder of round 21. Good Sport Award, of course. All thanks to Maccas. But how was your week?
2: I didn't meet any celebrities or do anything. I know you've got a couple up your sleeve, but a very quiet week. Lovely week. Bit of golf yesterday.
13: School holidays, all that burdens off your back.
2: Wife's away for a girls' weekend this weekend, so I'm sort of just keep a lot of balls in the air, Mitch, this weekend, but it's fine. I'll manage. Talk to me about your week.
13: I had a good
2: week.
13: I'll get to that. I know Em puts in, and she works hard. Em, she have a few girls' weekends throughout the year?
2: Well deserved, of course. She does a bit of footy travel as well.
13: Ties them onto that.
2: Yeah, not really girls' weekends. this is a genuine, but anyway, I'm sure they're tuning in down on Bruni.
13: Hello, girls. Hope you're enjoying yourself. Great to get a tour of the, I'll tell you what, that Jack Jumpers High Performance Centre.
2: Yeah.
13: Oh, my goodness. What a draw card for players. Like, no one under the Jewels have been signing up superstars, and we've got Taron Armstrong and players retaining.
2: Now, I don't know a lot about other clubs around. I think it's up there.
13: Top of the tree. Yeah, absolutely top of the tree. So for Darren Smith, friend of the show, who's out there recruiting players, you just put that under their nose, and my goodness, that was wonderful to get a tour of that. I met Ned Brockman during the week.
14: He was in
13: Bateman.
14: He was here, or you were in Melbourne?
13: No, he was here. He's here as part of Australian of the Year tour. And Luke Bateman on Thursday night, who's a former rugby player who's got a lot of demons and speaks. And so I was morphing myself around with the celebrities this week.
14: Look at you go. That's good. That's good.
13: Good fun. Right. Anyway, don't worry about that. We've got a massive show. We've got the dump here before we get stuck into all our guests. Don't mind the look of this lineup, but look forward to getting that off our chest. We're going to go to a break when we come back. Great to have your company this Saturday morning on The Water Boys. Back in a moment. The

0: You are listening to The Water Boys with myself, Mitch McPherson, and Xavier Doherty. Time now for the Saturday morning dump. It's probably the only time you and I will talk to each other. The rest of the show, we've got guests coming.
1: We do. We've got a big show. Good show lined up, but let's have a whinge.
0: I want to whinge about this.
1: Well, it's not really a whinge.
0: It's not really a whinge, but I think it's funny. Like, why is there no one in England, right? I mean, how's the history of English cricket? You'd know way more about it than me. I'm the untrained eye, of course, but... A long time.
1: Yeah, so Brendan McCullum was their latest coach, which they sacked last week.
0: He's a Kiwi.
1: Kiwi, yep.
0: And so they get rid of him.
1: Trevor Bayliss, I think, might have been before that.
0: Yeah. And what nationality is Trevor Bayliss?
1: Australian. Matthew Mott did the one, I think, did the one day team.
0: What nationality is Australian, yep.
1: Yeah. And it's been a while since they had a...
0: And so they get rid of him, and now they're looking for a new test coach because old mate's still doing one days and T20.
1: I gotcha, yep.
0: And, well, I think that's correct.
1: I think that's right. Yeah. No, that's
0: absolutely
1: right.
0: And then now they announced during the week that former New Zealand captain, was he?
1: Yep.
0: Stephen Fleming?
1: Yep.
0: Is going to likely be the next coach. Like, is there no
1: is
0: one...
1: Is that in... locked in or is it... I haven't seen it. I don't think it's locked in,
0: but he's like the head... He's like James Hurd of Essendon.
1: So the other candidates I've heard are Justin Langer, Australian, Darren Lehman, Australian.
0: What?
1: So there's obviously no clear candidates that homegrown.
0: But surely there is. But do they not? What are they, too proud or?
1: I don't know. The only way, and the way I found out about it, so Stephen Fleming, who coached here in Australia, he's coached the Stars for quite a bit.
0: Chennai.
1: And so he's been around. He'll be a good coach and good for England. But I think his record against Australia when he played is like 24 tests. Zero wins.
0: Oh.
1: Well, New Zealand.
0: In that era as well.
1: 24 sounds a lot. Maybe it wasn't. Maybe it was like 16 or something.
0: 24 sounds 24, good.
1: Let's run with 24.
0: So Langer, what if Langer got it? Do you reckon Langer would any of them continue, Baz? Like, is Baz-ball absolutely dead and buried? Or could that be an approach for Langer if he's like, reignite that?
1: Justin Langer's not a Baz-baller.
0: No.
1: He's a tough slow and grit. And yeah, like,
0: slow and steady, isn't he?
1: He'll toughen him up. He'll be, I don't know. Each will bring their own style.
0: Imagine that. Anyway,
1: now, Mitch,
0: stay tuned.
1: Down at your stage chatty offices, have you got any, like, a drink station or, like, snacks? And do you keep your fridge stocked with alcohol or?
0: Certainly no alcohol.
1: No, but.
0: Snacks? There's a couple of things.
1: What would you do if someone, you found someone.
0: Where's this going?
1: Just, helping themselves, coming in after hours and just like helping themselves.
0: Oh, I know where this is going.
1: Like over a number of, maybe over a number of years and just helping themselves using their swipe card, coming in on a Sunday night with a mate and
0: filling the boots.
1: Filling the boots and taking him home.
0: Well, this has been happening around, hasn't it?
1: How would you feel about that? Are you director of the company or you sort of started? You're a company. Boss? How would you feel about that?
0: I don't know whether I should comment or not. It's a strange one, isn't it?
1: It is strange.
0: It is. Our CFO at RA wanders himself down and gets bananas and apples and stuff, and they're all out there, and there's a few everyday items that everyone can use, such as butter and margarine and milk and stuff.
1: You don't bring them home. You don't bring a Woolies bag in and load it up.
0: So what are you saying? What do you think?
1: Well, I think it's very poor. It's a very poor look for someone to walk into a company which, publicly funded just help themselves over a number of years to take home and then... And then just think that an apology and, let's just move on is okay. I don't know. We're kind of drifting around the outside of it. It's a little cryptic, but I'm sure it'll come to a head. Yeah. It's been doing the Pulse social rounds this week, and I'm sure it hasn't finished yet.
0: It certainly has, and it is definitely not finished. There's a little bit of blood in the water, and I think a few can smell it, and they are coming for it. Don't worry about that. Speaking of that sort of domain, I had a little Facebook status the other day, my second Facebook status in 18 months, and when things rot me, I write about it.
1: Okay.
0: Driving down Collins Street.
1: Oh, yeah.
0: And I'm behind a bus.
1: Yeah.
0: And it stops. I'm in the middle of the road. So sorry for our northern listeners, but Collins Street is one of the main streets here in Hobart.
1: Right through the guts.
0: Right through the hey diddle diddle. And I'm behind a bus and it indicates and doesn't move but stops. Like it doesn't pull off.
1: And there's no cars in front of
0: it. And I'm waiting and I'm waiting. And I sort of like leant out the passenger window. I undid my belt and had a look. And there's people getting on and off. And that's the bus stop.
1: Yeah. The bus stop
0: because
1: is
0: of the bike lane.
1: The bus stop is in the middle of the lane.
0: I started scratching my head. And it nearly fell off. I thought, what is going on here?
1: Middle of the city.
0: It doesn't. And behind me, there's 20 cars.
1: There was a bus stop there. Where a bus pulls in and then pulls back out, and cars and traffic can flow. But they stopped that and just put a plate.
0: That's what was there. So they can keep an open bike lane.
1: Yeah.
0: And I'm telling you, the 10, 11 minutes that I sat there, Not one bike went
1: crazy, mate. Yeah, this is it. It is crazy.
0: Oh my god, it was mind-boggling. I needed to get that off my chest. That frustrated me.
1: Couple of clips for the council to kick us off.
0: Hey.
1: Wow. Now, shout. I've got a shout out.
0: Oh, some positives.
1: Did you tune in to the Victory and Kingbury game last week?
0: I watched a bit of it.
1: A little bit.
0: Yes.
1: How I flicked it on 5 o'clock kickoff. I think good. Watched a bit of the first half. Clearly, Kingbury were up against it, and it was, you know, Victory dominated the game. But how good, Kitchen Centre Park, is that what it's?
0: Yep.
1: Kitchen Centre, it scrubbed up an absolute treat. Yep. They had the camera set up with the, you know, all the new facility in the background, the hill and up the clubhouse up in the corner there.
0: Yep.
1: Packed, 3,000 people there. Scrubbed up beautifully. So well done to everyone down there at Kingbury, and I'm sure everyone who had played a role in getting that up and going, because that presented Tassie in the best possible light, and on the back of it, there's been some A-League talk, and you know, if you get a crowd of 3,000 to most games, and I'm sure we would with a with our own team, absolutely. Like, well done to everyone who got down there and everyone who put it together, and well done to Kingbury for flying the flag for Tassie.
0: Absolutely agree. Hey, quick one. Did you see Clicky Ponting go viral in England?
1: The bloke. I did.
0: What's going on there? That's pretty awesome. Like, it's so clever. But so for those that haven't seen it, watch it on YouTube or whatever. He's in slips. The ball goes past an edge.
1: Miles outside.
0: Classic take for the keeper. And old mate in slips just clicks the fingers.
1: Just at the right time.
0: Just at the right time as the ball goes past the bat, and the umpire goes, yep, that's out.
1: It was
0: filthy, the batter, and rightfully so. Have you seen that before?
1: Oh, no, I haven't.
0: I've never seen that before.
1: I don't like it.
0: No, I really don't.
1: It's not good. It's like ducking in footy, which I haven't gone to for a while.
0: No.
1: Ducking the head in footy. I don't like it, but...
0: clever. Go have a look at it.
1: Get your team an advantage.
0: It's funny. You got any more?
1: We've got a couple of shout. Lockie Kennedy during the week, 9.85 Australian record.
0: In the wet too, wasn't it?
1: It was in the world. Does that make him slower?
0: Surely.
1: I don't know.
0: Well, it obviously made him quicker.
1: Yeah, well, that was good. The High Performance Centre, I know you were down at the basketball one during the week. The footy one actually started during the week. I know the stadium got all the headlines, but everything's kicking off. Kingbury is the centre of the universe at the minute.
0: Lauren Jauncey was at the Jack Jumpers tour, and I was chatting to her, and she said a couple of years now. They reckon just 2 years.
1: For the High Performance Centre?
0: Which will come around quick.
1: Well, they need it. They're going to need it, because this time next year it's going to get hot for recruiting, so they're going to need that up and going.
0: It'll be a huge draw card for our side. Right, that's it for your Saturday morning dump. Good to get that off our chest now. She's coming in. Tasmania Jewels WNBL head coach Claudia Brassard is going to wander into the studio for a chat. We look forward to welcoming her. Stick around and tune in. Back in a moment here on The Waterboys.
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0: are listening to The Water Boys with myself, Mitch McPherson, and Xavier Doherty. Well, it's time now to talk Tasmania Jewels. We haven't had anyone from the new club yet on the show, so we are very excited to have in the studio Tasmania Jewels WNBL head coach, Claudia Brassard. Claudia, welcome to The Water Boys.
1: Morning. Thank you. Thanks for having me.
0: Thanks so much for coming in. Hey, as I said, it is the first time that we've had a chance to talk to you. Firstly, before we get to the actual basketball, how are you finding Tasmania? You've obviously been busy. You've obviously had the opportunity to see so much of the state. So tell us about how you found it.
1: Yeah, it's been incredible. I've been lucky enough to travel up north, visit a few places there, spent a lot of time in Hobart, bought a house, settling in. Love it.
0: Moving quick.
1: Yeah. I just want to get that sorted before season started. So I'm in. I've loved the city. It's incredible. It's a beautiful city.
2: Now, I believe you've got one more spot on your roster to fill, which is an import. Is that right?
1: Yeah, that's right. So we got one to go. We'll be announcing that one hopefully next week. It's pretty much a done deal. And she'll be incredible, great fit for us. So I'm really excited to get that all locked away.
2: And how do you feel about I assume when new teams start up, you know, you might not be competitive and other teams might see you as not competitive. How do you feel the team might to go when we hit the ground?
1: Yeah, look, there's certainly some really good teams that have their rosters sort of locked in before free agency came out, Tales of Fire, Bendigo, Spirit. So they'll be tough to compete with. As far as our roster, I'm really happy. We've got a great mix of older, established players, some young ones coming in that we think, will really thrive in our environment. And, I think we'll be really competitive. I guess most importantly, they're all really good people. Mm. So I think for us to build the culture around, that'll be great. They'll play really hard.
0: Mm. Was that important with recruiting? We know that was Scott's mentality around his side. He's looking for good basketballers, but better people. And he's made really big on that and obviously led to some really early success. Was that the model that you adapted as well in the conversations you had with Scott?
1: Yeah, look, it's not often that you get an opportunity in any role to start from scratch and handpick the people you want. So we've been really selective with that and really intentional around recruiting really good people. Really happy with our leadership group, and that'll be Darcy Garbin, Steph Reed, and Keely Froling, three established WNBL players. They've all won a championship. They're all great, great women, great females. They'll be amazing role models, and they know, they know what it takes to win at this level. They know the standard. They'll be able to hold the others accountable.
0: Tell us about Steph Reed. I got here as well, selected for the Opals on her 30th birthday. So she's played a lot of basketball and knows a lot about the game, but that must have been pretty special.
1: Yeah, look, I mean, how lucky was I to get that phone call when she rang and let me know, and she was so excited. She's had a tough run at cracking that side. And, she never made a state team as a kid, was always told she was too short, never going to make it in basketball. So credit to her for being really, resilient and determined to get there. She put a lot of work in the last couple of years. She had some really great WNBL seasons. She won a championship with Townsville and then went off to Europe, and started, adding more tools to her game in that EuroLeague. And now she's coming back to us. So I think, credit to her. She's done such an incredible job getting herself in there and cementing that. Point guard spot's a hard spot to land, and she'll be great for it.
2: Now, the first game for the Jewels is November 12th.
1: Is that October 15th?
2: October 15th.
0: I've had the wrong date written
2: in. So October 15th.
1: Yeah.
2: So where are you at with the preseason? When do the girls get here? When are you able to stamp your,
1: on the team? The CBA, sort of dictates when official training can start on September 3rd.
2: Okay.
1: So we're hoping our players are in the NBL 1 now. Currently, they'll finish in the next fortnight. They'll probably go home, pack their stuff, and then head down. So we should expect players mid to late August, and then we'll get cracking.
0: November 12th in Lonnie is our first game here.
2: First time game.
0: Yeah, so that's my fault, I think. That's our first Lonnie game, so I wrote that incorrectly. Hey, High Performance Centre, I was lucky enough, we were chatting about it off air. I got down and had a tour. I think I've mentioned it 5 times in the show already, but it is ridiculously good, and it's not, people aren't just saying that, but you've been around, you've seen a lot of high performance centres. Where does it stack up as far as you're concerned, and how much of an amazing draw card will it be?
1: Yeah, look, it's incredible, and the tool that gives us in terms of attraction and retention of our players is incredible. Where does it stack up? I'd easily say it's probably the best women's sporting facility in the country, not just basketball, by far the best basketball facility, both for the men and the women. But I'd probably, you know, go as far as saying it's the best women's sporting facility. Like, no other club has these. Yeah. We were recruiting a player from the Chicago Sky that's in the WNBA, and, you know, we were showing her videos of what we had, and she's like, oh, we don't even have that here.
0: Oh, wow, how good.
1: So it's incredible. Like, it's amazing. Yeah, it's well thought out facility as well. So credit to state government and the club and the project managers getting that done. Like, it's really well laid out. It allows us to collaborate, be really efficient. I think it's unbelievable.
2: Now, your memberships, I think it's up over 3,000, yeah, which is unbelievable, like a league record. How good is that to know that you've got that support? But I'm assuming you want that to push even higher.
1: Yeah, we do. Like, I said it yesterday, we're already the best in the WNBL at something already. We haven't played a game yet. So it's incredible. I think the support, and I've felt it since I've been here, everywhere you go. You know, people are so excited about the Jewels and they want to get on board. So, you know, there's still seats available, so jump on the website and grab some. But, yeah, we want absolutely to be a fortress whenever we play in Tassie.
0: And it absolutely will be, no doubt. Now, lastly for me, I mean, you've bought a house. You're here for the long haul, right? This is a huge opportunity for you, huge opportunity for our state. But you're here for the long haul. You want to see this out and have success early, but long, sustained success as well, no doubt.
1: Yeah, absolutely. And I think that's how we've gone about, you know, our recruitment strategy. It's around, you know, making sure we're sustainable in everything we do and that, you know, we're doing what we can to, you know, get players that want to engage with the community as well. Like, that's really important here and what we want to do and be those, you know, healthy female role models. I think, you know, players will love that. And for us to, you know, be able to, you know, motivate, inspire little kids and little girls is incredible.
0: Absolutely. We are in superb hands. We can't wait. We've been so excited with the Jack Jumpers for 5 years now. Adding the Tasmania Jewels is sensational. We're very pumped and we're in very good hands. Claudia Brassard, thanks for coming in. Thanks for the chat. And we look forward to following you throughout the season.
1: Thanks, Mitch. Thanks, Xavier.
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0: are listening to The Water Boys with myself, Mitch McPherson, and Xavier Doherty. The news keeps getting bigger and bigger for our Devils, our Tassie Devils. Huge news the other week with the signing of Ken Hinckley, our first inaugural coach. A big man that played a big part in the social side of that was Jacob Gaynor, the head of content from the Devils. He joins us from Sydney. Jacob, welcome to The Water Boys.
1: Morning, boys. Thanks for having me.
0: No, great to have you on, mate. It's been a huge few weeks for the club, and one thing that was incredibly evident was the work that you and your content team did with that Ken announcement. You were posting left, right and centre. We'll get to some specifics in a moment, but geez, it looked like some work that you and your team put in. Was it fun? Was it stressful? Tell us all about it.
1: I think it was a bit of everything, to be honest. It was a whirlwind couple of days, but I think quickly overnight, for a lot of people that hadn't experienced working at an AFL club before, we quickly transformed from a VFL program to an AFL program. So a lot of attention, a lot of eyes on our content, which is exciting and exciting for the state and the footy club.
2: Yeah, absolutely. Now, Jacob, how soon did you have to act? Like, did you have an inkling that it was coming? It felt from the outside as though it all happened really quickly. How much preparation had you put in, or did you have sort of, I guess there were three main candidates. Did you have something lined up for all three?
1: I did have things lined up for all three. I wasn't really sure where it was going. I kind of was as oblivious as anyone else, to be honest. And then everyone kind of thinks that we knew 4, 5, 6 days out. We were just as surprised as anyone else, to be honest. You had to act pretty quickly, but credit to the whole team. We came together. I think we found out on like the Saturday or Sunday that we had a pretty big day coming. And then we parked up at a hotel with Ken and went through all the content, and he's fantastic. He's an unbelievable person, and he'll be really good for a lot of content, which is exciting for me and the content team.
0: Can you tell us what you went with Ken Oath? Can you tell us what the Bucks one was? Was it something like that or not? A buck?
1: Yeah, thanks, buck.
0: Thanks, buck. Oh, I love that. We would have loved to see what they were. Hey, as the Ken Oath issue is all sorted now, which is great, but were there panic stations for you and the team? I mean, obviously you came out and handled it very well and it's all sorted now, but was it a little bit of a panic stations when you realised it had been trademarked by old mate Dez?
1: Yeah, I don't know if panic stations was the right word, because he was just too easy to work with. He's an absolute chiller. He didn't even flag it. We kind of flagged it ourselves that we might have made a little bit of a mistake and probably didn't do the checks we needed to do. And then he was all for a partnership and a collaboration. So he was super easy to work with, and now everyone can get their Ken Oath tees, which is a fantastic result.
2: They absolutely can. Now, talk to us how you're enjoying it, Jacob. There's obviously plenty happening on the field. The boys and girls have had a pretty good couple of months. We've had big announcements. Is it all starting to get real for you?
1: It is. I think it's all starting to all come together now, and it's definitely worth the move and coming down to Tasmania and just seeing how much it means to people. I think is probably the most eye-opening thing. Obviously, very lucky to have a lot of great memories and times at the Giants in Sydney, but to come down to Tasmania and just see how much more it means to people. And I've never lived in a footballing market before, so to see the smile on people's faces and, you know, the whole buzz around Tassie for Monday, Tuesday after Ken's announcement and the way Ken spoke about the state and the people. It's so exciting, to be honest. Like, it's refreshing and, it just gets me more and more pumped for 2028. It can't come quick enough.
2: Is that you? Was that a little shot out to GWS, you not having lived in a football market before? We saw that did blow up a few weeks ago. How did that sit with you, Dave Matthews' comments?
1: It's funny being on the other side of Dave's comments. We normally have to go in and bat for him, and it's pretty easy when he normally comes out and says he doesn't like Collingwood. So to be on the other side, he's obviously finishing up at the end of the year, so he's going out swinging. Yeah. I'm all for it. I think it's a great thing for the game, and I'll just be careful because the Giants are an easy target.
0: That is exactly right. Now, big game today for the lads, which of course is what you're over there for. I think we play in a couple of hours, 11 o'clock. How are we going to fare? Going to be a big game?
1: Massive game. I think it'll be really interesting. It always is a bit of a unique and different challenge coming up against AFL-aligned clubs. I think the Swans' depth at the moment is fantastic. You see their AFL team performing at the standard they're performing out, and then in the VFL, obviously, they demolished the Giants last weekend. So, no doubt it'll be a big challenge. We won't have Caleb Mitchell either, which hurts a little bit, but having Jai Menzies back is a great thing for the club, and fingers crossed Robbie Fox can turn back Father Time and have a big impact and get one over his old mob.
0: I know everyone knows that you're so good with the content as well, but they know that you've got a lot of strong connections. I understand you stayed at Tom Green's place last night. Did you leave the house and leave the spare bed with a Tassie Duna cover or a pillow or something like that? Because we're all interested. We need a gun recruit and we want him to be the first.
1: Well, yeah, there's a few little merchandise pieces that have been left around the house to find. I was, you know, just edging a few things in the conversation. We went for a walk along the lovely Maroubra Beach and said, oh, it's nice, mate, but it's just not Kingston, is it? Like,
0: you know, you should see Bellarine. Yeah.
1: Yeah. So I'm doing my best. I'm doing all I can, but fingers crossed he wakes up and wants to come down to Tassie.
0: And smells the roses. Jacob, you're doing a great job. Well done, mate. Good luck today with the boys over there in Sydney. Going to be a big game at 11 o'clock. Thanks for joining us, and we look forward to seeing you very soon.
1: Thanks, boys. Appreciate it. 7HLFM. 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

0: listening to The Water Boys with myself, Mitch McPherson, and Xavier Doherty. The VFLW side, well, the Devils, they have hit some wonderful form of late, and we are joined by one of the absolute superstars, Perry King, for a chat this morning. Perry, welcome to The Water Boys.
1: Hi, guys. Thanks for having me.
0: No, great to have you on. Thanks for giving us a bit of time ahead of a massive game at Windy Hill today at 1 p.m. We'll get to that in a moment. But before we get to the big match, talk to us about how you've enjoyed the inaugural season. I don't think we've had a chance to have a chat with you yet. It's been huge, but has it lived up to your expectations?
1: Yeah, look, it's been huge. I've enjoyed every single bit of it from the pre-season to obviously being in season. It's a massive step up, and I always love playing at the highest level, and just we have a great bunch of coaches. The girls are obviously awesome. I couldn't do it without them, so it's just been great overall from every aspect of the program. So
2: absolutely. Now, Mitch mentioned off the top, you've hit your strap. But anyway, Georgia did say before you went on this run of form that you were not far away, which I've sort of raised a few eyebrows. So is there something from within which you can put your finger on which has turned that form around?
1: Yeah, definitely. Georgia's obviously mentioned a few times to the media.

0: idea that it was building at the start of the season, which it obviously did, having those three wins in those games. It was just that it was coming together so nicely at training. It was just being able to come together as a group on game day, which it has been settling in nicely. And we're obviously going up against some pretty good teams and keeping them to two goals as well. So it's come together nicely, and our connection on and off field has grown massively from the start of the season, which is why we're playing so well together on the field now. We just have a lot of trust in our program and in with one another. So I think that's definitely the main reason why we're going so well now, and definitely from the coaches, like, having that belief in us. And we've been training pretty hard with our structure and our game plans, and yeah, it's come together quite nicely.
1: Yeah, sensational. Now, Perry, you spent two seasons at the all-conquering North Melbourne, and there's been a lot of news lately. Your form has been ridiculously good. I mean, this is great for you to be at the Devils playing great footy, but no doubt the goal for you would be AFLW again one day.
0: Yeah, absolutely. It's always been a massive goal from mine since I was obviously a young girl, and I had the pleasure to be at North Melbourne for two seasons, and I obviously still talk to a lot of the coaches and the girls there, and I thank them for everything that they've done for me, because I definitely did develop as a player and a person through there. It's definitely a massive goal for me. I just want to play good footy, be in good form, and it's definitely something that I'm ticking off for. And if I got that opportunity to play for Tassie, it'd probably mean the world to me. So yeah, no, definitely a goal of mine. I'm going to keep working towards it. So
2: now, Perry, talk to us about your own game. You've gained a reputation of being hard at it. Had a look at your stats during the week, averaging nearly 11 tackles.
1: 11 is ridiculous.
2: Per match. I coach my girls under 12 footy team, and tackling is not something that comes quite naturally to young girls. So is that something that you've always been good at, or something that you had to develop through your footy?
0: Look, I think it's been quite natural from me since I was little. Look, I've always been quite competitive. It runs in the family. And since I was in juniors, it's always been quite, I would say, a talent of mine, the competitiveness. And obviously being competitive comes with the tackling. So I've been able to find a good balance of being able to win my own ball and then obviously stop the opposition and having that pressure as well, which allows my teammates to come through and get the ball. So yeah, it's not something, obviously you work on tackle tech, but I think it come more natural to me since I was young. So I am grateful for it. So it helps a lot in footy. Yeah. So.
2: Absolutely.
1: Sensational. Taking on Essendon today, as we mentioned off the top, at Windy Hill. I think the game's at 1 p.m. What are you expecting from them, and what's been the focus from Georgia about getting some more points today?
0: Yeah, so I believe they're quite similar to us, so we've just got to go out there and play how we have been playing. We're a team that no one really wants to come up against, because we're quite competitive and we're pretty hard at it. So, and once we get moving, we do get moving. So yeah, just we're sticking to our game plan. Nothing's really going to change. We're just going to play how we want to play, and we've just got to have that connection over the four quarters. Obviously, be wary of a few players of them as well, and get on top of them early so then we can keep that going into the four quarters.
1: Perry, before we let you go, I just want to ask one last one. I'm absolutely bamboozled at the turn of form for the VFLW Devils when you've got Jared Reed and Bear Robinson. We had them on the show. A couple of blokes I've known for a long time. A couple of full-blown buffoons. What's going on with them, and how are they helping you at all?
0: They're honestly like a little duo, you should see them. They have the same hotel room. At the airport, they're always with each other. They sometimes go to the footy together in their free time. They're best friends. But honestly, apart from that, they're genuine blokes, and they're obviously great coaches to have. And you can tell that they have a genuine care for every single one of us girls. And they're always willing to help, always at training early, always giving us revisions. So apart from being the duo, they are really good good people and good coaches. So we love Bear and Raven. We love the little duo that they've got going on.
2: I think they were in the sauna together when they
1: sent us a photo in the sauna together.
0: It wouldn't surprise me, those two.
1: Absolutely ridiculous. Hey, the Devils, they're absolutely flying in the VFLW. And Perry, you're a massive part of that. Good luck today against Essendon at 1 p.m. Make sure everyone tunes in. We look forward to seeing you back home here again very soon. Go well.
0: Awesome. Thank you, guys. Thanks for having me.
3: Oh, my God, I'm going to freak out.
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9: Hi, I'm Phoebe Humphrey. More medals won for Australia on day 8 of the Commonwealth Games in Glasgow. Sally Pearson with the update.
10: Australia's flag bearer Nina Kennedy has finished her pole vault final in second position behind New Zealand's Eliza McCartney. Layla Sharp and Isla Kowalczyk finished second and third in the T38 long jump final. Sarah Carley finished in sixth position in the women's 400-metre hurdles. 100-metre silver medalist Lockie Kennedy was sixth in the 200-metre final, and Tori Lewis finished in sixth also. And over in the judo, Josh Katz took home the silver medal in the 60-kilogram category.
9: Aussie kids are still finding their way around the under-16 social media ban. Nearly half of those aged 10 to 15 still have social media accounts. Data from the eSafety Commissioner finding more than a third have been able to use a fake date of birth to bypass the ban. PM Anthony Albanese is in talks about securing super-powered AI models. The Australian government is negotiating with the US about gaining early access to the advanced tech that would be used for government agencies and banks. The internationally owned operator behind the train to Brisbane Airport is suing the Queensland government. AirTrain is claiming a loss of millions of dollars in revenue for when it was part of the 50-cent fare trial. It's taking the state's government to Supreme Court. And Gina Rinehart is threatening to launch legal action against the ABC over a TV skit. The mining billionaire says the skit that aired in an episode of Race Around the World poses a serious risk to her.
11: 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Caruso's Bloaties to the rescue. 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
9: Fremantle have continued their undefeated run on home soil this morning, downing the Bulldogs by 37 points at Optus Stadium. The 78-41-point result means the Dockers have sealed a top two finish and a finals doubles chance. But the Doggies didn't make it easy. Coach Luke Beveridge says they travelled to Perth with every intention to win.
12: So it's a disappointing night. You're not going to win too many games, 41 points and below 40. The entries, and we didn't plan to play that way.
9: St Kilda and Sydney kick off today's AFL action at Marvel Stadium.
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1: We're having a look at our weather now, and today cloudy, some light winds about, but no rain, top of 15 degrees today. We're having a look at tomorrow, partly cloudy, some light winds again, but a nice day with a top of 16 degrees.
4: They say those that can't do, teach. So, here's your lesson from Xavier and Mitch, 7HOFM's Water Boys.
1: You are listening to The Water Boys. Great to have your company here this Saturday, the 1st of August. For hour two, we launch ourselves into the back end, the home straight of this episode of the show, or this weekend's show. Good how, first hour, it's action packed.
2: Another one. You are a little bit flustered. We had to rush back on there.
1: Dishevelled.
2: Good first hour. Another good one coming up. Sticks. Friend of the show. When's that game? That's games at Savo, isn't it? We're about to talk about what games are coming up.
1: Yep.
2: Clarence and Lauderdale.
1: Looking forward to that. It's going to be a big one with Sticks and South Hobart. They can tie up the NPL season with a big win today against Lonnie. South Lonnie? We'll get to that in a moment. We'll check
2: South
1: that.
2: Lonnie City, sorry.
1: Looking forward to that. So Pete and Sticks to join us in a moment. Tips and the Good Sport Award to finish. But let's have a quick look around the grounds, X. Plenty of sport happening this weekend, and I'll kick it off starting with the NTFA. We're coming to the pointy end of the Premier League with plenty on the line in round 14 this weekend in both the men's and women's competitions. Deloraine hosts North Launceston in the live stream doubleheader. Lonnie and South Lonnie clash at Windsor Park, and Longford head to Scottsdale stomping ground for a big game.
2: Beautiful, the recreation ground out at Scottsdale. In the SFL, North Hobart are taking on Kingborough. Glenorchy are playing Brighton, and Lauderdale are playing Clarence for the Stay Chatty Cup.
1: Looking forward to that.
2: We had Wadey on last week. I had someone who went and watched that game at North Hobart. Who was it? Dools, maybe. Friend of the show.
1: Yeah.
2: Alex Dools.
1: Shout out to the great man.
2: Wadey.
1: Dominated.
2: He's good.
1: Could win the medal today.
2: He looks,
1: I picked the medal. He looks sharp.
2: He's not just the big name. He actually, you can back it up.
1: Yeah, so, tough too. And he'll be good in a grand final if they make it, being between the ears as well. Yeah. I was talking about that to someone the other day. Northwest Football League, Premier League, of course, back to full strength for round 15 across the men's and women's comps. Burnie host Ulverston, Devonport and Latrobe face off. Circular head men take on East Devonport, and it's Wynyard v Penguin, double header on the live stream.
2: And in the old scholars, OHA aren't flying away with it. Who are? Dosa. Running away. I'm not sure they've been beaten yet. Virgils are taking on Richmond. Uni are playing OHA, and Hutchins have the big challenge against Dosa today.
1: Two games, two rounds to go, sorry, in the NPL. South Hobart v Launceston City. Title on the line there. Edwards to join us later on this hour. South East v Riverside. They're all kind of dead robbers, aren't they? Kingborough v Launceston United. Glenorchy v Devonport and Clarence v Ulverston.
2: Yes, yeah, so I think if South get any points at all, we'll chat to Pete in a minute, but get any points at all, I think they are home. Yep. Premier League hockey round 16, Diamondbacks versus Derwent, Northwest Grads versus Uni, and Canterbury are taking on OHA.
1: There's your round the ground. Second hour is well and truly underway. We're going to kick it off when we come back. Power forward, the big man, Michael Sticks Blackburn from the Lauderdale Football Club to join us ahead of the mental health game today down at Lauderdale. Back in a moment. 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This.

0: You are listening to The Waterboys with myself, Mitch McPherson, and Xavier Doherty. And the SFL Premier League celebrates Mental Health Round. Community League as well celebrates Mental Health Round this weekend. And a good friend of mine will participate in that. He plays for the Lauderdale Footy Club. He's the big power forward. Michael Sticks Blackburn joins us again. Welcome back to the show, mate.
1: Hey, Babsy. How are you, mate?
0: No, we're really well, mate. Hey, Lauderdale going pretty well this season. A couple of little speed bumps a few weeks ago, but you seem to be sorting yourselves out.
1: Yeah, we bounced back on the weekend against North Hobart, which was great, but the big challenge is today to make it 2 weeks in a row. So, no bigger stage against probably the most informed team in the comp in Clarence and reigning premiers.
2: Yeah, I was going to mention that, Sticks, and it's probably not something you like hearing about, but the GF last year obviously didn't go the way that you guys wanted it to. How much thought or talk about that day gets brought up each time you play Clarence?
1: Well, it's probably a bit different to last year, X, when probably by round four last year, beating teams by 50, 60 points every week, so we sort of knew we were going to be playing on that last day of the year, where this year it's a lot closer comp, so every week you sort of, we're just taking it week to week. So we haven't really fought too far ahead yet. We've still got some big games and a lot of hurdles to tick off before that.
0: I didn't pick you as a week-to-week man, Sticks, but I like that. I don't mind it. Tell us about Sigo in the side. I mean, everyone would be wanting him to play Devils. He's been in and out of the side a little bit. But when you have him, you must walk a little bit broader with those shoulders of yours, knowing that you've got the big man on your team.
1: Yeah, I love having the big Sig back with us, Babs. But not only is he the best, one of the best players in the state, but his leadership he's brought back, coming back to the club. Like, he's helped take a few reviews with Dolly, and probably been really beneficial, him going outside of that Lauderdale bubble, probably rubbing shoulders with other teams and other players, and then some of the knowledge he's brought back has been great for our side. So, yeah, his leadership has been fantastic.
2: Now, another man who leads from the front is Matthew Wade. We had him on the show last week, and with our spies out at North Hobart last week, apparently he's all class. But you guys must love having him around and just creeping around that forward 50, being the little goal sneak.
1: Oh, he's an absolute star, X. First training session, I knew he'd be a bit of a pig. You can see him on the cricket field, and obviously I knew he was going to be pretty fit. But the first training drill he did down at Lauderdale was this little handball drill, and he got it, a little blind turn handball, and I thought, oh, yeah, he moves well. And then we went into a full ground pattern drill, and he just sent this laser bullet switch kick 60 metres, just hit someone on the tip. And I was like, oh, my goodness, this bloke is a star. It's just unfair. So he's been fantastic bringing him in, sort of out of the blue for us. And he's another one. You sort of lift a bit with him walking out into position with. So, he's been amazing for us.
0: Sticks, this week, as we mentioned, is the SFL Premier League and Community League Mental Health Round, and a lot of work for our organisation, Stay Chatty, a lot of awareness. It's the 13th Stay Chatty Cup. I know you won a Stay Chatty medal. You kicked five or six a few years ago, which was really special. But I know you've been pretty close to this story and on the journey with me and all that we've been through, and you're pretty passionate about mental health. So it's kind of special for you, I assume.
1: Yeah, this is any time I get to put on the Stay Chatty Guernsey and sort of honour my great mate, Tom McPherson. It's very special to me, Babs. And it's sort of a day where, like, life's very busy, so it is a time we can just reflect and sort of check in with mates. And, it's very special, and looking forward to running out on the weekend, running out today, Babs.
0: And when you think about 13 years of mental health awareness, you know, that's our organisation. There's plenty of others before us and that. But have you seen changes, Sticks? I get asked this a lot, and I'm not in footy clubs anymore. I just weave around the outsides. But have you seen a real change in your club and in the other circles that you're in around people willing to talk about mental health now and be more vulnerable?
1: Oh, 100%. Since I've been in the senior program, 15, 16 years ago now, it has just come such a long way, and everyone checking in with each other, and you sort of don't have that sort of groups. Everyone's mates with everyone, and it's been fantastic. And to see what you've done, Babs, it's just amazing.
0: No, I appreciate it, mate. Hey, the shower cap scenario, that sort of went viral last time we spoke to you, Sticks. Before we let you go, you were telling us how you have the little pink flowery shower cap when you have a shower after the game. Are you still rocking that? I noticed you still had the long hair during the week, so it must be an essential part of your routine.
1: Yes, mate, I was still in the shower capper after the showers on Thursday night, so still running it, yes.
0: Looking forward to that, mate. Go well. Big game today against Clarence down there at Lauderdale. We can't wait to watch you in action. It's going to be a massive game. Set the tone for the remainder of the season. Go well, Sticks, and thanks for joining us.
1: Cheers, man. Thanks for that.
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0: You are listening to The Warner Boys with myself, Mitch McPherson and Xavier Doherty. Time now to talk NPL with two games to go in this season's competition. South Hobart sit 4 points clear in the standings with yet another dominant season. And to talk all about it is their coach, head coach, Pete Edwards. Pete, welcome back to The Water Boys.
1: Thanks, mate. Great to have you. Great to be here, guys. Thank you.
0: No, great to have you on again, mate. Hey, another season's about to close out and no one would be really surprised at all that South Hobart have got one hand on the trophy. You must be pretty thrilled with how it's played out so far this year.
1: Of course. Look, we've put ourselves in a fantastic position. It's not an easy thing to do, to sort of back up after a winning campaign from last year. You kind of become a target for every other club in the league. And a lot of credit must go to the players and the staff, for their mentality and focus this year, which has been amazing. But, of course, I'm excited and thrilled with how the campaign's gone so far.
2: Yeah, absolutely. So you should. Now, you do have that four-point lead, as Mitch mentioned. Has it been a battle? I like to say you've got one hand on the trophy. Is it a battle just to keep a lid on it at the moment, knowing that I think you just need any points out of today's game and you'll be right? Has it been a bit of an issue just to keep a lid on it until you do get it over the line?
1: I guess that's really one of my jobs, really, as the head coach, is to try and ground the players, I guess you would say. We try and, I go in treating every game with the same respect and sort of importance as you do, and we try and focus on our objectives, and we judge ourselves on whether or not, how did we play in each game, and were we successful in what we wanted to do. So we try and approach it that way. Of course, the players are going to have that sort of noise, if you like, or factors from these next two games, knowing that there's a win and then you can achieve sort of the whole season's kind of focus, I guess, in the next match or over the next two matches. If anything, it kind of lifts, I guess, the vibe and the energy training, and what we need to try and do is, as the staff and coaches, is to try and bottle it, if you like, or at least channel it into the objective. But I can't deny that the vibe, the energy is being amazing, especially knowing that when you get towards the back end of the season, you're in this type of position. It kind of can give that little X factor or that next lift to your performance, which, over the last couple of weekends, especially the trip to Devonport, was quite clear to see.
0: South Hobart Football Club head coach Pete Edwards has been good enough to join us this morning. The club's dominance, we've mentioned it a couple of times already, Pete, is really special, particularly the last few years. Ken handed over the reins to Max, came in and had success immediately. Now yourself, it looks very likely as well. What is it that is in your club that helps you deliver the consistency? Because it is clearly very consistent.
1: Look, I think obviously what the club's done here through Ken and then obviously when Max came in, there's just, I've seen it from the moment I've got here, there's an amazing sort of set of standards and values at South Hobart Football Club, that kind of underpins all the great work that's kind of going on in the academy. There's a lot of talent and desire that's coming through the sort of the senior academy spaces and all the way down through the youth and junior programs. But it's all built around those sort of values of the club. And then really for us as coaches and myself, whether that's been Max, myself or Ken over the years, I think it's just been about sort of building a style of play, but on top of kind of what I guess those value standards sort of mean for the club. For me, it's been really just focusing on kind of the accountability for the players, both on and off the field. But at the same stage, sort of trying to teach them to have that freedom to express their talent. But yet we have to give massive amounts of credit to why this club's been so successful for so long is really built around, I think, the consistency in that academy program. And just being able to produce wonderful footballers that play football in a certain style and the way they play over the years, that's allowed us to then be able to have a really good foundation to build a strong NPL team year in, year out,
2: Yeah, absolutely. Now, the big news during the year was Nick Morton heading off mid-season to try and further his chances in Melbourne. Firstly, how's he gone? We've sort of lost track a little bit. I'm sure you've followed along. But also, just fill us in on what sort of opportunity that'll provide for other members at the club.
1: Yeah, look, Nick is a wonderful footballer. You know, I think he's a proven talent, especially in Tasmania. And I think it's been a fantastic opportunity for Nick to get into Melbourne and test himself there, which is, I know, something he really wanted to do, you know, before he sort of hangs his boots up. I guess he's still got many years, how fit and how he looks after his own body and so forth, but he's doing really, really well, and I know he's there helping North Coast and trying to achieve their goal of promotion into the Melbourne NPL. So, you know, we actually keep in touch quite a bit, and I know the players are very interested to, you know, try and support him. A couple of the lads even go over and watch games and stuff like that occasionally, which is amazing. But of course, you know, when you lose a key player, or when you lose a player that has been so influential at the club, then, you know, it's what's next. And what's been so pleasing and for me is that the players themselves, you start to see certain characters and individuals sort of rise to that step, right? And that's been a real focus for myself. You know, we knew Nick was sort of having these plans, so then it was about, well, who's there to step up next and try and start to, you know, flourish in their career, I guess, and stand out. But it's always been for me this season all about, you know, team, rather than sort of trying to find individual talents that might be able to get us, you know, across the line. So we were always confident that we had the depth, as I said, through the academy or through the actual NPL squad itself. I believe that any players that I put out on the field can do the job. And it's been so pleasing to see that so many of these players, especially some young talent, have really stepped up.
0: Yeah, beautifully. Well said. Hey, last one before we let you go quickly. The last Sunday, the Australia Cup was in town. We know South weren't involved this year, but Victory came down, played at Kingston. You must have loved to see how many people got along, and it's really kick-started that whole us getting our own team as well as a state. So you must love that conversation kicking off.
1: What a fantastic game, right? And what an amazing atmosphere. I mean, huge credit to Kingborough. And they had a great cup run, which was really good. You know, I'm just so pleased for John and the players there. There's a couple of South players there as well from last year. So pleased for them. But what an amazing event, if you like. It was so good to watch. And, hopefully it's put a buzz really in Tasmania to show, A, how good we are down here, because I really do believe in that, but also to help push, like you said, to where do we go next with this game in this state. Just massive credit, and it was such a great day. So well done to everyone.
0: Yeah, well said. Good luck today against Launceston. We look forward to seeing how you go and close out the season today and next week. A fantastic season. Huge credit to you and your side. Pete Edwards from the South Hobart Football Club. Thanks very much, and go well.
1: Thanks, mate. Cheers, and hopefully 3 points today. Thanks, lad.
2: Good luck.
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0: are listening to The Water Boys with myself, Mitch McPherson, and Xavier Doherty. There's been a couple of games so far in round 21. It is spicing up. What are we going to do grand final day? It's not far away.
1: It's not far away. It's coming round quick, isn't it?
0: It is coming round
1: what
0: very,
1: are you
0: very quick.
1: At? Me eating my breakfast.
0: Yeah, look at you. Scoffing your face in. We're going to have a look at the rest of the games and have our tips.
1: Oh, yeah.
0: And work through that. First game this afternoon, 1:05 p.m. I love an early game on a Saturday.
1: Oh, yeah.
0: Sydney versus St Kilda. Should have said St Kilda first because this is their home game at Marvel Stadium. Is there any juice about this at all, Xavier?
1: No, Sydney will do their duties and move on, just bank some points there. St Kilda, how bad? Well, we mentioned Max King coming back in last week and just get through.
2: Yeah.
1: Didn't get through.
2: No, it was bad, wasn't it?
1: It's not good. Yeah. It just sort of breaks your heart. You just want guys to have a fair crack at it. He's obviously got a bit of talent and couldn't get through. Rowan Marshall back in for St Kilda. He was a late withdrawal last week. That'll help their stocks, but I don't think they're going to have the class to match Sydney today.
0: Can I disagree? I think St Kilda have won 8 in a row, and I think at Marvel, I don't think Sydney are as good as what we think. I'm giving them a chance. I'm going to tip them. I'm going to tip St Kilda. You know what I love about the Max King stuff is that we got to see more of Ross Lyon. I love that, the conversations with him when they said to him, what did they say? He goes, we're on our knees here, but we're not bowing down. He loves it. Are you listening to me?
1: Nah.
0: What are you doing? We're on radio, everyone listening out there. Xavier's, he absolutely started looking at his phone.
1: You said St Kilda won 8 in a row.
0: Haven't they?
1: I don't think so, mate.
0: 7 in a row?
1: No, I don't think so.
0: I'm pretty sure. I'll look at that while we're talking about the next game. Let's move on.
1: Some fact checking.
0: Okay, let's move on. Are you sure?
1: No, I'm not sure. But it sounds like a lot of games to win in a row.
0: I think they've won 7 in a row.
1: Okay, you will check that in a minute.
0: Hawthorn. So I'm tipping St Kilda. I'm glad I shared that story. Yeah, up the road, 1:35 p.m. Mind-boggling that 1:05 we've got a game, and then at 1:35 we've got one as well. Hawthorn, North Melbourne, third v 13th at UTAS Stadium.
1: I'll talk. So Hawthorn had the easy kill over Essendon last week, as expected.
2: Yeah.
1: No good against Melbourne up in Lonnie a month ago.
2: Yeah.
1: Like, did not show up in the first half. They were like 92 points down at one stage. Came back with a wet sail. Is that what you say?
0: Can we say this at the same time? Hawthorn by 100 points. Yes, I was thinking the same thing.
1: This is going to be a bloodbath.
0: A romper.
1: They will have a sting in the tail, Hawthorn. Yeah. I know, you know, like I said, they had the easy win last week. The third spot at the minute, they're going to come all guns blazing.
0: Yep. This is a worrying 4 weeks for Clarko, I reckon. He's going to, because they play really good sides.
1: Yeah.
0: And he'd be a sick to the stomach, I reckon, over the next 4 weeks, because I reckon they're going to get romped.
1: Get ugly.
0: Port GWS, 6:35 p.m. from Adelaide Oval. Interesting game. Doesn't really matter too much, but I think Port Adelaide will be too strong.
1: Oh, I think so. Port Adelaide Port have sort of shocked me a little bit.
0: They've been consistent.
1: They've sort of strung a couple. They won against Adelaide a few weeks ago, which is unexpected. They've just been playing some decent footy.
0: Lost a lot of close ones,
1: too. Yeah, so they've been pretty competitive. Giants, I don't know what to make of the Giants at the minute.
0: No one does.
1: No, so did they get pumped against Sydney last week?
0: Yep.
1: Yeah, they did.
0: And we love, our listeners love that you do your homework as we're on air. I love that.
1: Yeah, that's all right. Port Adelaide will get that one done. Just having a look at the teams there. No big ins or outs there to mention.
0: Georgiadis playing after his head got pushed into...
1: he'll be right. There wasn't much. That was a bit of a...
0: No, for the young listening, Xavier, don't encourage that sort of behaviour.
1: 3 weeks was a lot, in my opinion. It was not a great act, but there's a lot of not great acts that don't get 3 weeks on the footy field.
0: Yep,
1: so
0: agreed. Tipping Port yourself?
1: I am tipping Port at the Adelaide Oval, yep.
0: Carlton host Brisbane, 11th v 4th tonight at Marvel Stadium. Ladies and gentlemen, sit back and prepare yourself. We could be ready to witness the greatest upset of the 2026 AFL season. Xavier,
1: no
0: thoughts?
1: Yeah, you got Harry Mackay back in.
0: Oh, woohoo!
1: Nick Newman goes out. Zorko out. He's being managed. So that's good for us. That's how Brisbane can see Carlton. Kitty Coleman back in. Oscar Allen back in. A couple of nice ins. And then obviously Gallup, who got his 3 weeks, was a bit harsh.
0: Yep. Gallup and Zorko out.
1: I don't see. I think the sugar hit has worn well and truly worn off.
0: We beat Gold Coast last week. There was another little rush.
1: Gold Coast are flying, aren't they? you're tipping Carlton. Good on you.
0: I'm tipping Brisbane.
1: Yeah, okay. Yep. Brisbane as well.
0: Sunday, tomorrow, 1:10 p.m, Richmond taking on West Coast. I tell you what, if you've got a peg, go out to the clothesline, get the biggest peg you've got and put it over your nose.
1: Yeah, this is...
0: because this is a little bit stinky.
1: Bit of a stinky one, this one.
0: MCG, 1:10 p.m.
1: Richmond
0: tomorrow.
1: Would love a win. This is their... they don't get many cracks
0: at
1: it.
0: Both of them.
1: They don't get many cracks at it, Richmond, but this is their chance. They'll beat West Coast in Melbourne.
0: Nah.
1: Surely.
0: Nah, I'm tipping West Coast. Yep.
1: Okay.
0: Too strong.
1: Yeah, okay. No, I'm tipping Richmond in this one.
0: Gold Coast, Melbourne, People First Stadium, 3:15 p.m. tomorrow. Melbourne, of course, sitting 7th. Gold Coast, 14th, losing 8 in a row. They are out of control and spiralling, the Gold Coast
1: Salem
0: Suns.
1: Salem and Melksham, yeah, so Dimmer.
0: Melksham back in?
1: Melksham back in.
0: I like him.
1: Salem back in. Caleb Windsor in. Yeah, not many big outs, not many ins for the Suns. So, yeah, I think Melbourne will get this done. And Dimmer, we spoke about Clarko having a bit of a rough trot. Jeez, isn't Dimmer would be...
0: There'd be a sort of 60-minute style investigation going on at that club, I reckon.
1: They have dropped off a cliff. I think Melbourne get this one done up there.
0: The last game, which is becoming all too familiar, the last game of the round where they just plonk the Bombers there and go, you know what, have some of this Sunday afternoon. It's Essendon and Adelaide at Marvel Stadium, 17th v 6th, at 4:40 p.m. tomorrow afternoon. Where are we sitting?
1: We do deserve the graveyard shift, so no complaints there. Langford back in. Brian back in. Nice to see they've picked a ruckman. Essendon.
0: Brian.
1: Ridley and out. Ben Mackay.
0: Ben Mackay admitted again.
1: Wayne Miller out for Adelaide. That's a big out for them. I can't see Essendon winning, but...
0: It's one of those ones that wouldn't shock me because it's Adelaide.
1: Wouldn't shock me if we were competitive. Yep. Yeah, because Adelaide, you just still got question marks over how they're tracking. But no, Adelaide for me.
0: When we go to the break, I'm going to have a look. Can you start looking it up? So when we come back in a moment for the Good Sport Award, we can tell everyone about St Kilda and where they're at, because I'm pretty sure it's 7, if not 8 in a row. And you doubted me. You gave me sweat on the brow. I'm going to go check it and come back.
1: Righto.
0: There's your tips for round 21. We're going on a break. When we come back, it'll be for the final time. Our Good Sport Award, all thanks to our friends at McDonald's. Back in a moment. You're listening to The Water Boys.
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0: You are listening to The Water Boys with myself, Mitch McPherson, and Xavier Doherty. Well, today, Rugby Tasmania is bringing all six women's premiership clubs together at Rugby Park for the Hobart Women's Magic Round, set to be a huge day of rugby. And to tell us all about it is Tas Rugby board member, Rebecca Davis. Rebecca, welcome to The Water Boys.
1: Good morning.
0: Great to have you on. Hey, it's a big day, full afternoon of rugby featuring the best female players in Tasmania, all playing at one venue. You and the rest of the board and everyone involved must be so pumped.
1: Yeah, we are. It's an absolute fabulous day, and it builds on the success of the first one we held in Burnie earlier in the year, which was just an amazing opportunity, not just for the women players, but also the community.
2: Now, obviously the goal is to grow women's rugby and create a community event, but tell us why it's so important to showcase women's rugby like this.
1: It's incredibly important to have it all in the one place, because women's rugby for years has fluctuated in its success and people coming to the game. It's the best participation levels we've seen in years. It's also the best standard. We've had girls going away representing our state every year at the junior and senior levels, and it's just getting better and better. And it's important to include the whole community in it.
0: Oh, apologies, I jumped in there a bit soon. Hey, Tas Networks has become the major partner of women's rugby. What does that support mean from that wonderful organisation?
1: Look, it's just been instrumental. They've invested in our game. The partnership's been built around creating opportunities, strengthening the community, and also encouraging all of our participants on and off the field. They're also, it's a reciprocal relationship which we're proud to be a part of, and they're bringing their 2027 apprenticeship program to Rugby Park on Saturday. So it gives all young people a relationship which we're proud to be a part of, and they're bringing their 2027 apprenticeship program to Rugby Park on Saturday. So it gives

0: are listening to The Waterboys with myself, Mitch McPherson, and Xavier Doherty. Sadly, for the final time this morning, our show is coming to a fierce halt, of which we love because we get to get on with our weekend, but it's been a lot of fun.
1: Have you got an admission or not? You want me to...
0: What do you got there? You got some groundbreaking news? Some...
1: Well, St Kilda have lost two of the last four. They've lost three of the last six. They've lost four of the last seven. They've lost, and then they beat Richmond in round 10. So, no, they're not actually flying.
0: I don't know. I swear. You know who I'm going to blame? Jack Rewalt.
1: Right,
0: I'm sure I heard Jack Rewalt say that St Kilda have won seven or eight in a row.
1: No, I don't think they have.
0: Anyway. Good show. You happy with that?
1: No, happy with that. Yeah, full show. Love so many guests. How many? We have six in the end.
0: I don't know. I don't even have enough fingies.
1: Pumped them out. So, no, very good.
2: Who's been doing the hard yards this week? Thanks to McDonald's, it's time to announce the next winner of the Waterboys Good Sport Award.
0: If you would like to nominate someone to win the Good Sport Award, then head to the website of the station you're currently listening to. Each week's winner will receive a $100 gift voucher. X, who is this week's winner?
1: This week's winner is Addison Crouch from Ranelagh. Addie always gives 100% in netball, football and swimming with her big smile. A true team player, she encourages her teammates. Shines through with her kindness.
0: Well done to you, Addison Crouch from Ranelagh. $100 voucher coming your way. Sensational. How good's that? And as mentioned, the Good Sport Award is all thanks to McDonald's. Macca's fresh new deluxe sausage and egg McMuffin and deluxe bacon and egg McMuffin with lettuce and tomato are here. Don't Macca's walk, Macca's run.
1: Well done.
0: What's on for the
1: good
0: weekend?
1: Good spiel. No, we're into the kids' sport now. So soccer. Yep. A soccer... football, soccer lineup for the weekend. That's about it at the minute. We've only got a couple of games left for our winter sports. Mm. So it's been quite nice.
0: There's not many left, is there? It's coming to a quick halt.
1: It has. What about you?
0: Soccer and down to the footy, down to the tip.
1: Have a look at the
0: Stay Chatty games today. And thanks again to the SFL for getting around. Mental health should be good.
1: Clarence a sniff.
0: Very much so.
1: Big
0: I think,
1: sniff.
0: And I think they got a few coming back, and Devils depending as well. Chatting to the coaches during the week that there's a few signed up there at Clarence, so they could get fiercely strong if the Devils don't make it. So
1: of course,
0: Callanan and Harry. Wow. Where's Harry Elmer? Is he maybe? Yeah, it's gonna spot. That is a big game today to make a bit of a statement for both sides. So looking forward to that.
1: How good?
0: Very good.
1: That's it. We're gonna be back
0: same time next week. Another big show lined up. Look after yourselves. Enjoy your sport. We'll see you here, same time, same place, for another big episode of The Waterboys next week. Take care, bye.
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